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0: Carmen Fantasy by Pablo de Sarasate, Sarah Chang violin, and Sandra Rivers piano. 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Coming up, a symphony that landed sort of right in the middle of Haydn's symphonic career. 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
0: Joseph Haydn wrote this Symphony No. 52 in C minor in the early 1770s while he was still composer in residence at the Esterházy Palace. The work is in four movements: Allegro assai con brio, Andante, Menuetto and Trio, and Finale, marked Presto. Adam Fischer conducts the Austro-Hungarian Haydn Orchestra, Haydn's Symphony No. 52.

0: Adam Fischer and the Austro-Hungarian Haydn Orchestra performing the Symphony No. 2 of Joseph Haydn. I'm Brian Stevens. I'm your host here on this Sunday early evening, the 26th of July, 2026. We still have time for a bit more music before we get to the top of the hour. I'll have a performance by Agave Baroque coming up.
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3: 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This week, the season begins with Mozart's Flute Quartet in D major and Tchaikovsky's Piano Trio in A minor. 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

0: Philharmonic principal cellist Carter Bray for a work they premiered at the festival, Meyer's String Trio No. 1. Pianist George Lee and Ron Donk give solo recitals. Julian Bliss makes his festival debut in Stravinsky's Three Pieces for Solo Clarinet. And flutist Tara Helen O'Connor and violinist Ida Kabafian, Choliang Lin, and Dambi solo in concertos by Vivaldi. 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

Sonata number 1 in 4 parts by Matthias Veckman, performed by Agave Baroque. And that just about does it for me for this Sunday and for the weekend. 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I'm Brian Stevens. At 7 o'clock, it's From the Top. And at 8 o'clock, the Chicago Symphony Orchestra on KHFM. Peter Vandegraaff has the overnights. 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As for me, I'm back again next Saturday at 7 a.m. Whatever you're doing with the rest of your weekend, we have plenty of fine music for you here at KHFM. 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

0: Welcome to From the Top, where outstanding young musicians come to play. We just heard 16-year-old pianist Sehyun Kim play the Ondine from Gaspard de la Nuit by Maurice Ravel. I'm your host, pianist Orly Shaham, and we have a wonderful set of musicians from the Walnut Hill School for the Arts, the renowned boarding high school located about an hour west of Boston. We're here to share in the celebration of their 50th anniversary. Today, we will meet and hear the music of five current or recent Walnut Hill students. I have the pleasure of introducing you now to 16-year-old pianist Sehyun Kim, whose seductive Ravel we just heard. Originally from South Korea, Sehyun is now a senior here at Walnut Hill. Welcome to From the Top, Sehyun.
1: Thank you. Thank you for having me.
0: I wish that our listeners could see your hands. You're like an artist throwing and manipulating paint onto a canvas.
1: Oh, that's a wonderful description. Thank you.
0: Can you tell us what the title of this piece is and what it's about?
1: Ondine sort of translates to water nymph or water spirits. Mm-hmm. It's based on a poem by Romantic period poet Aloysius Bertrand. Ondine is a water spirit that lives in the ocean in a castle and wants to marry a mortal on land. Ondine tries to seduce him and proposes to him, but he declines and says, "I love another." And Ondine jumps into the ocean and turns into foam.
0: Mm-hmm. And that's so beautifully portrayed in the music. What are some of the challenges that come with interpreting a piece like this?
1: I want the listeners to have a vivid image while they're listening to my piece. Mm-hmm. Not the words, but the image of the poem.
0: So Ravel works to evoke those images through some incredible technical challenges.
1: So 30-second notes go on throughout the whole piece.
0: those very fast little notes, yes, that repeat.
1: Yes, and it should have a very shimmering quality like the ocean. They're incredibly fast, mostly in the dynamic

0: arms, my body, my back, my shoulders, my fingers, my fingertips, and they all have to work together in sort of one motion. The sound basically comes from your back, and your shoulders are like the wing bone
1: Right.
0: and the first step to relaxing your arms, my fingertips. They have to be incredibly sensitive, and my arms, very fluid, like the piece. It's as if I'm moving my arms in the water. It's very graceful when you move inside the water, and that's something I aim for when I play the piece.
1: Well, aim for and absolutely succeed.
0: Thank you.
1: So I know that despite your excellent English, you weren't actually born in the US.
0: I'm from Seoul, South Korea. I lived in Seoul for 14 years. And then I moved to Massachusetts with my family in August 2021. My family was always looking for an opportunity to move to the States. We all wanted to try studying abroad, and an opportunity came.
1: So how did that feel knowing that your entire family was moving halfway across the world so that you could study music here?
0: At first, it was a huge burden because I always reminded myself about how much my family has sacrificed for me and how much I have to live up to that. I'm incredibly grateful for my family's sacrifice, all the changes they had to make to adjust to my studies. But we're also really getting along well here.
1: How has the experience of coming to the US and to Walnut Hill changed both you and your playing?
0: When I was in Korea, I was in a very competitive environment. It can be good because it sort of pushes you to pull out the best within yourself. But I also realized I was terribly afraid of making mistakes. When I moved here, one of the most inspiring quotes was from my teacher, Miss Baik. It's actually Mr. Sherman. It's that you have to put your worst foot forward. It's the individual side that's unique, and that's what builds empathy with the audience. I'm really trying hard to allow myself to make mistakes, to allow myself to be vulnerable.
1: When did you understand that you wanted to be a professional musician? Is your family a musical family?
0: My mom is a great pianist, not a professional, but she would improvise something on the piano and sing to herself, and it always sounds amazing.
1: How great.
0: My aunt is a pianist. The funny story is that my mom actually wanted to become a pianist. But when my mom was going to a serious teacher in Korea, my grandmother made her younger sister, so my aunt, go with her. She was looking for a discount. And she was only going to let one of them major in piano, and the teacher said the younger one is more talented.
1: Oh, ouch, ouch.
0: So my aunt is a pianist. So I was exposed to music from a very early age. We always loved music. Around when I was 8, I stumbled upon a video of Sungjin Cho playing Chopin's Scherzo No. 2 at the Chopin competition in 2015. I was so mesmerized by the lyrical components of his playing. That was when I realized that there's something more to piano playing. From that point, I started to think, maybe this is what I want to do with my life.
1: It sounds like you have tremendous tenacity and you're not scared by pieces that are going to be a long haul. We are all so grateful to get a chance to hear you. Thank you so much for
0: Thank
1: being
0: you.
1: on From the Top with us.
0: It's my pleasure. Thank you.
1: 16-year-old pianist Sehyun Kim, originally from South Korea, now living and studying at the Walnut Hill School for the Arts. Next, we have 17-year-old violinist Ji-Yoo Oh, a junior at Walnut Hill and another transplant from South Korea. Ji-Yoo is a Jack Kent Cook Young Artist Award recipient. Hello, Ji-Yoo. Welcome to From the Top.
2: Hi, thank you for having me.
1: What will you be sharing with our listeners today?
2: I'll be playing Vocalise by Rachmaninoff. This is a piece that I've loved ever since I was really young.
1: Great, let us take it from the top.

0: That was 17-year-old violinist G.U.O. from Seoul, South Korea, now a junior at the Walnut Hills School for the Arts, playing Rachmaninoff. G.U., playing that piece together with you is so satisfying because you're such a wonderful listener.
1: I really enjoyed playing with you, and that's so sweet of you to say that.
0: I know that this piece wasn't actually originally written for the violin. Can you talk a little bit about that?
1: It's originally written for the voice, but it's also played by so many different instruments. There's an orchestra version of it. I heard that the violin is the instrument that represents the human voice the most. I think the violin can bring out that piercing but also majestic sound.
0: Just a couple of months ago, you lived in Korea.
1: Yeah.
0: Can you tell us how it happened that you came here so suddenly?
1: Last year, I had this amazing opportunity to participate at the Chamber Music Northwest Young Artists Institute. Mm-hmm. And there, my current teacher, Suvin Kim, introduced me to Jennifer Elowich, who's the music director of my school.
0: Yes.
1: She saw the live stream of my performance and she was like, "Oh, it would be so great if you could study with us." And I was like, "So when will I be starting?" And they were like, "Oh, this coming fall."
0: Oh, gosh.
1: Which was really sudden for me because the festival ended at like July. I had to talk with my parents about it. And at first they said no because it was too sudden, right?
0: Yeah, sure.
1: Because it's like a really big change.
0: Emotionally and logistically, mm-hmm.
1: Right? Yeah. But I was like, "Oh, this is the opportunity that I've always wanted. This is my chance. I really have to go."
0: You just moved here, but your English is spectacular. How did that
1: Thank
0: happen?
1: Thank you. Shout out to my mom.
0: Did your family also teach you music?
1: My mom has always been interested in classical music, and she used to play it. I got into violin when I was 5 or 6 years old because I was obsessed with the Phantom of the Opera. I still am. I really wanted to become an opera singer, but I realized that I'm not a very good singer. So I started the violin. My only goal actually was to play the Phantom of the Opera overture. And then I reached that goal and I suddenly started liking music. And here
0: of course,
1: I am.
0: Here you are singing on the violin. I love that. Have you ever had a particular performance that you felt afterwards, "Wow, I really learned something from that one"?
1: At the composer's concert at Walnut Hill, I played a piece by Justin Zlavys.
0: He is on the show today.
1: Yeah, mm-hmm. I played it as a quartet with my friends. I could actually feel the connection between me and each individual audience member. Mm-hmm. I realized that music isn't just about telling my own story. It's more about communicating with the audience.
0: How does it feel to know the person behind the composition?
1: Most of the time we guess throughout the evidences that we have from the score, right? So it can never be what actually the composer intended for us to play. But when I was playing Justin's piece during rehearsals, I would be inspired about what he explains about his music to us. Mm-hmm. And sometimes when we play, he would be inspired and change some of his pieces.
0: Amazing.
1: So it was like a real collaboration and such a great experience for me.
0: G.U., thank you so much for playing with me.
1: Thank you. It was a pleasure.
0: 17-year-old violinist G.U. Oh from Seoul, South Korea, now a junior at the Walnut Hills School for the Arts.
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0: Today on From the Top, we are reveling in the musicianship of students from the prestigious Walnut Hills School for the Arts. I'm pianist Orly Shaham, and as a piano teacher myself, I'm doubly impressed with the focus, initiative, and ambition of these young musicians. We will hear now from a bold French horn player, 17-year-old Daniel Ma, currently a junior at Walnut Hill. He and I will be playing the Allegro from the Adagio and Allegro for horn and piano by Robert Schumann.

0: That was the Allegro from the Adagio and Allegro for horn and piano by Robert Schumann, played by 17-year-old French horn player Daniel Ma. I'm pianist Orly Shaham, and I had the pleasure of playing with him. Daniel, it is such a blast to play this Schumann with you. You have so much energy, but at the same time, this beautiful, warm tone. I know that you've been playing the horn since you were incredibly young. How old were you when you started, and what in the world motivated you to pick the French horn?
1: Well, I was 6 and a half in elementary school. They had choirs for first graders, and there's string instruments. I thought string instruments was way too hard. Violins, they don't have frets. I have no idea how to get in tune on that. So I was like, I'm not going to try it. And choir, I got in the choir the first day, and I also got kicked out the first day. I kind of coughed and I messed up, but I guess somebody went in my classroom, saw my lips, and told me to buzz, and they were like, okay, let's put you on the horn.
0: I remember once reading that the most stressful job was air traffic controller, but the second most stressful job was playing French horn in a symphony orchestra.
1: Yeah, because our harmonics are so close, making mistakes is so easy.
0: Yeah,
1: but the horn kind of can fit in both the woodwind and the brass world. We can play very lyrical stuff, but we can also join the brass section.
0: What keeps you inspired when the challenges are so great?
1: The reward that comes from playing a piece that you enjoy.
0: It's the music that, that keeps pushing you.
1: Well, in Weber's concertino for horn, in the cadenza, there's a little multiphonics. I had no idea how to play it at the time because there are four notes written. Like two of the notes are the harmonic sound of the horn and you're just supposed to sing one of the notes. I had no idea which note to sing.
0: Wow.
1: And I was just trying around. This technique is just really fun. Sometimes it tickles my throat. Well, it feels like I'm gonna cough, but when I do it right, I think it's a really cool texture that the horn can play.
0: I love that. Would you mind picking up your horn and showing us what it was that you sort of first managed to encounter and then how you developed it into the sound you were looking for?
1: Yeah. Usually multiphonics are really low on the horn, so

0: something like that. I haven't practiced it in a while, but when I started, I couldn't play it. It's more like this, like like me just dying on the way.
1: So take apart that multiphonic sound. What are the layers that we're hearing?
0: So I'm playing a note. The reason we choose the rear low note, so it's much more stable. Mm-hmm. And we sing a note, usually a fifth above it. If you make the fifth a little lower than it should be, it's going to be really in tune. But if you just mess around with the intonation of your singing and your playing, you're going to get that third note out just because the harmonics start to click in.
1: Okay, so I can buy the idea that once you have it right, the instrument will vibrate and give you the harmonic, but you're both blowing a note into the instrument and singing a note at the same time. Aren't you using the very same air paths to make those two things?
0: Basically, when I play the horn, the part that's making the sound is my lips. That's the buzzing part, which transfer through the instrument and make the sound. But the other part is me growling or speaking in my throat, and that sound also passes through the horn, but it's a different pitch.
1: Can we hear that sound without a horn at your lips?
0: Yeah, so this is the plain buzzing. And this is me humming.
1: Wow, that is
0: It's way better on the horn, but yeah. I'm using two different ways of making sound, and it creates chords that no one thinks that a horn can do.
1: I love that. You played so beautifully. Yeah. Thank you so much, Daniel, for being with us on Friday.

0: the top.
1: Thank you.
0: 17-year-old horn player Daniel Ma, originally from Beijing, China, now a junior at Walnut Hills School for the Arts. Do you love hearing from these outstanding young musicians? Now you can listen to their full interviews on our website. Go to fromthetop.org/listen.
2: 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And from the estate of Joan B. Kroc, whose bequest serves as an enduring investment in the future of public radio and seeks to help NPR produce programming that meets the highest standards of public service in journalism and cultural expression.

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1: Welcome back to From the Top. I'm pianist Orly Shaham, and it's so great to be with all of you, thanks to the generosity of faithful donors like Susan and Gerald Slavitt. If you're just joining us, we're recording at Futura Productions in Boston with students from the Walnut Hills School for the Arts. I'm excited to introduce our next young musician, 18-year-old singer Marley Matika. Hi, Marley. Welcome to From the Top.
2: I'm so happy to be here.
1: What will you be singing for us today?
2: Lied der Mignon by Schubert.
1: I'm so excited to play it with you. Are you ready to take it?
2: From the top?
1: Let's do it.
2: Yes.

0: 18-year-old vocalist Marley Matika, originally from Oregon, currently a senior at Walnut Hills School for the Arts, singing Franz Schubert's Lied der Mignon. Marley, that music is so beautiful and intimate. You bring so much of your personality to it.
1: Thank you.
0: I know that as a singer, you're considered incredibly young and your voice is going to evolve for a long time. You came into Walnut Hill as a freshman in high school. Were you already singing before that?
1: Yes, I started voice lessons at age 12. I had a background in musical theater starting when I was 7, but I really, really wanted to focus on opera.
0: So are there specific things that now you can do with your voice that you really couldn't do when you were younger?
1: Oh, goodness. I mean, coloratura, the runs that I do now are still mind-boggling to me because I'm like, how am I producing these notes? Like, are they coming from me? So I mean, any type of run, and also developing like my middle range.
0: So coloratura, that very high, yes, beautiful range. Could you possibly sing for us something in that range? Give us an example.
1: Yes, this is Bid the Virtues, a part of Come You Sons of Art.

0: Wow. I mean, I bet it sounds good wherever you're listening, whether it's on earbuds or on a speaker, but it sounds really good in the room here.
1: Thank you.
0: Where does that confidence come from, and have you always felt that way?
1: The confidence came from my mom. She always cheered me on. I love this so much, and I get to share it with other people. That's so cool. A lot of being a singer is just meticulously working. Oh, my diction is off right here. Let me redo it and redo it. But when I get to share it, it's like, look, like, cool.
0: I love that it's about that communication with you, and that's such an important part of being an artist, sharing it with others.
1: Yeah.
0: I know that your multifaceted identity has had a very important impact on how you experience the world. Tell us a little bit about what you've done to create both literal and figurative spaces for inclusivity.
1: Yeah. When I was in my sophomore year, my teacher and the whole class were discussing the political and social events happening in that time period. I ended up going up to one of my classmates that I had never talked to before, and I was like, hey, I have an idea. And so together, this guy named Nick, one of my dearest friends, we created Thrive, which is an organization for anybody and everybody in our community that has felt othered in any way.
0: Which is really everybody.
1: Which, right? Exactly. We try to bolster our community and uplift each other. There are a lot of different affinity groups and organizations, but you always have to identify yourself.
0: Mm-hmm.
1: And for some things, that can be scary. It's just been so fun to bring people together in our community.
0: Are you imagining that as you go into the classical music world, that this kind of engagement is part of your responsibility?
1: Oh, 100%. I think that the only way that classical music and opera can survive is if it changes with the times. For example, like seeing people that look like you on stage at the BSO or in an opera, that's more than words can say.
0: Yeah.
1: Also changing the repertoire, in addition to honoring the things that need to be honored, incorporating new works and letting the stage reflect what our world looks like now.
0: Thank you so much for coming and for collaborating with me. I really loved working with you.
1: Thank you. It's been amazing to be here.
0: 18-year-old vocalist Marley Matika, originally from Oregon, currently a senior at Walnut Hills School for the Arts in Natick, Massachusetts. Last but definitely not least, sitting next to me now is Walnut Hill alum, 18-year-old Justinas from New Haven, Connecticut. Justinas is a first-year student at the Juilliard School. He's a classically trained violist, jazz improviser, and an accomplished young composer. Welcome to From the Top, Justinas.
2: Thank you so much for having me here.
0: I'm so excited for our audience to hear the national radio premiere

0: of this piece, A Warren of Illusion. I absolutely love that title.
1: Thank you.
0: And I'm wondering if there's anything that you can tell us before we listen that might enhance our listening.
1: Absolutely. Well, I love Brahms, and Brahms reuses motifs and material through his music. Composers are often told to study Brahms to learn how to develop. And I spent a lot of time shuffling the piece around, so it ended up being that the material that was developed sometimes came before the material that it was based off of. There's lots of allusions to later moments in melodies and even in the harmony. I really believe in motific harmony.
0: Well, so that title reflects the compositional process. Who's playing here?
1: The first violinist is G.U.O. The second violinist is Jessica Kartawijaya. The cellist is Alex Aranzabal. And the violist is Hayu. They are four of my close friends from Walnut Hill School for the Arts.
0: Let us take it from the top. A Warren of Illusion by Justinas Žlabys. This is the first movement, Allure.

0: We just heard Allure, the first movement of A Warren of Illusion by the 18-year-old composer Justinas Žlabys. Now, a first-year student at the Juilliard School. Justinas, this is such a cool piece. I love the textures, the way that you use different combinations of instruments with the melodic lines. It's like we're looking at the music from a slightly different vantage point every time that you do that.
1: Thank you.
0: How do you hear the music first? Is it something where you have to play it at an instrument?
1: Yeah. Well, I'm an improviser, and most of my ideas are spawned in improvisation. It's often just going and going, messing with something until I like it, and then I'll write it down.
0: What instrument do you improvise on?
1: I improvise on the piano, primarily.
0: You play the viola and violin a bit, too. Do you try things out at the various instruments? Do you borrow a friend's cello to feel what that would feel like? Or do you really just go with, I think this should work from a pure music point of view?
1: Honestly, more than borrowing a friend's cello, I borrow a friend. The cellist you hear in the recording, I spent a lot of time in his practice room asking him if this is comfortable to play.
0: Thank you. As a performer, I appreciate your having us in mind. What is the experience like when you first hear real acoustic instruments in front of you playing your music?
1: I'm always smiling so much. I feel really strongly that the composer can really interfere with the way that the group plays as a chamber group. For them to connect, they have to kind of have some time with the piece and each other, and then kind of be as an advising figure on it.
0: So then when you actually hear them, have you had an experience of being swayed by something that maybe you hadn't conceived of?
1: In another movement of this piece, there was an accident where the violinist played a note above the note that they were meant to hit. I love the note. It's in the score now. There's a singular grace note that totally became part of the music. Because so much of the process involves players, I feel that the piece isn't really finished until it's performed. Mm. I'm always open to suggestions.
0: You said maybe somebody plays a note and then you actually think, oh, that's better. And of course, there's so much history of that. Mozart heard a particular singer singing and therefore wanted to shape the phrase that way. So once you've made that change, in your mind, is that a permanent change? Or is it possible that another set of performers might amend your piece in some way? And how do you control that?
1: That's really interesting. I think that the fact that the piece grows as it's played is something that's very true to me. If we were to continue playing Mozart's music as the way Mozart had it in his head, there would be no music that came after it. Hmm. I learn more about the piece when I hear the players work with it.
0: Do you remember a moment where you went from, okay, I'm creating something just for the sake of creating it, and I am putting this down for the ability to recreate it later?
1: Yeah. I mean, it was totally a composition for non-majors class. At Walnut Hill, I was very lucky to have this wonderful composition teacher, and there were only a few students, so I got a lot of attention, a lot of time. Through that class, I was given access to performers and a very non-judgmental environment that I think was a big factor in why I'm still writing.
0: Amazing. You've been so eloquent in everything that you've told us. Thank you so much for joining us today, Justinas.
1: Thank you so much for having me. It's a pleasure.
0: 18-year-old Justinas Žlabys, composer and violist from New Haven, Connecticut. It has been so fun to be with students from the Walnut Hill School for the Arts. Thank you to our young musicians, the future shapers of our musical landscape, and to you, our listeners, for bringing us along on your walk, your drive, into your laundry room, to join this accomplished and joyful group of young musicians and composers on From the Top. I'm pianist Orly Shaham. Please join us next week for more beautiful music on From the Top. This episode was recorded at Futura Productions with engineer John Weston and assistance from Chris Wilson and Mar Jimenez. A Warren of Illusion was recorded at Rockport Music's Shaolin Lu Performance Center by engineer Luke Damrosch. From the Top is produced by Megan Swan and Abigail Desser. 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Our production manager is Amanda Roth. 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
2: Our orchestra has played Mahler 7 quite a bit, and here I am on stage with this group in this incredible acoustic at the Concertgebouw to have the opportunity to do this. I'm surprised I don't have more bruises. I mean, I pinch myself anyway, but Mahler knew how to get our blood rushing.
3: That's Gene Pokorny, principal tuba of the Chicago Symphony Orchestra. He was speaking from Amsterdam's Mahler Festival in May 2025. This 10-day marathon of Mahler's symphonies and songs featured five international orchestras, including the CSO. The festival has run twice before, but this edition was the first to feature an American ensemble. On this week's Chicago Symphony Orchestra program, Dutch conductor Jaap van Zweden conducts Mahler's Seventh Symphony. This astonishing work has a special connection to the CSO and its second music director, Frederick Stock, who introduced it to the U.S. To begin, Mahler's Rückertlieder. These five songs reflect on everything from the fragrances of spring to the darkness of night. We'll hear a recording with mezzo-soprano Hanna Schwarz. All of that, plus a 1930 recording of Carl Goldmark's music, is just ahead on this CSO program. I'm Lisa Simeone.
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3: In 1902, Gustav Mahler married Alma Schindler. During their first summer together at his lakeside villa in Austria, the composer offered her a gift, a song called Liebst du Schönheit, If You Love for Beauty. It features a text by the German romantic poet Friedrich Rückert, and it would become one of Mahler's five Rückertlieder. These are some of Mahler's most intimate and lyrical songs. In each one, he matches the intricacies of Rückert's poetry with subtle and refined sounds. The topics range from a portrait of a spring blossom to a meditation on solitude to an existential journey through the night. We'll hear a recording with German mezzo-soprano Hanna Schwarz. Schwarz was especially renowned for her Wagner roles, as heard on major stages around the world. She's now in her 80s and still going strong. This is a 1981 Deutsche Grammophon recording. On the podium is Claudio Abbado, who would go on to become the CSO's second principal guest conductor. He leads the Chicago Symphony Orchestra with mezzo Hanna Schwarz in the Rückertlieder by Mahler.

0: That's Mitternacht, or At Midnight, concluding the Five Rückert Lieder by Mahler, a 1981 recording by mezzo-soprano Hanna Schwarz, with Claudio Abbado conducting the Chicago Symphony Orchestra. It's often said that the Rückert Lieder forecast the style of Mahler's mature symphonies. We'll hear one of those next, the Symphony No. 7, and later, ballet music from Goldmark's opera, The Queen of Sheba. Stay with us.
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0: This is the Chicago Symphony Orchestra in concert. I'm Lisa Simeone. We'll take you now to Amsterdam and a performance recorded at the Mahler Festival in May 2025. This brought some 50,000 Mahler fans who heard five international orchestras playing the composer's music over 10 days. The CSO gave two concerts featuring the 6th and 7th symphonies. As conductor Jaap van Zweden told us beforehand, the two symphonies are like siblings. The 6th is tightly wound in four movements. It's tragic as a whole. The 7th, on the other hand, is a sprawling panorama of human emotions set in five movements.
3: It's a great symphony, and Mahler knew exactly how to write for the tuba in some really, really effective ways.
0: That's CSO Principal Tuba Jean Pokorny speaking with Dutch public broadcaster NPO Classiek.
3: He does recognize the tuba as not only a foundational instrument for the brass section and for the bottom of the orchestra, but he also gives us some places to really have some solo lines. In this particular symphony, of course, the last movement has a very expressive line right near the beginning. The first symphony, of course, has the Frère Jacques solo in a minor key. Big places in the Mahler Fifth Symphony.
0: Pokorny also calls attention to the opening melody of the Seventh Symphony. It features a tenor horn, an instrument similar to a baritone or euphonium.
3: The audience will experience a wonderful tenor horn solo by one of our trombone players, Michael Mulcahy. The symphony starts off with this magnificent tenor horn solo. There's going to be some magnificent low brass playing.
0: That's Principal Tuba Jean Pokorny. Along with the tenor horn, there are other intriguing sounds in Mahler's Seventh. You'll hear cowbells in the second movement and a mandolin and guitar in the fourth. Both movements are labeled night music and were a big influence on the modernism of Arnold Schoenberg. That brings us to another important element of this symphony. The Seventh doesn't have a specific program, but it's sometimes called the Song of the Night. The overall mood progresses from darkness to light, and there are some nocturnal inspirations. It's believed that the second movement was inspired by Rembrandt's painting, The Night Watch, which is on display at Amsterdam's Rijksmuseum. It portrays a citizen militia on a nighttime patrol. Mahler said that he admired Rembrandt's fantastic chiaroscuro. Finally, we shouldn't overlook the fact that the CSO gave the U.S. premiere of the Seventh in 1921 under the direction of Frederick Stock. We'll explore more of Stock's legacy later in the program. But without further ado, Dutch conductor Jaap van Zweden takes the Concertgebouw stage now. He leads the Chicago Symphony Orchestra in the Symphony No. 7 by Gustav Mahler.

0: The Symphony No. 7 by Gustav Mahler. That was a May 2025 performance from the Concertgebouw in Amsterdam. It was recorded during the 10-day Mahler Festival, with Jaap van Zweden leading the Chicago Symphony Orchestra. Still to come, Hungarian composer Carl Goldmark occasionally rubbed shoulders with Mahler. We'll hear music from his opera, The Queen of Sheba, next. Stay with us.
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0: This is the Chicago Symphony Orchestra program. I'm Lisa Simeone. This week, we've been bringing you music from the Mahler Festival in Amsterdam. Back in 1920, the CSO's then music director, Frederick Stock, attended the very first Mahler Festival. That event inspired Stock to give the American premiere of Mahler's Seventh Symphony, which took place the following year. We thought it would be a good opportunity to consider what else Stock and the CSO were up to in those years, when Stock was roughly midway through his 37-year tenure. He was known for his Brahms, Wagner, and Strauss, but he also championed some lesser-known pieces. These include Goldmark's ballet music from The Queen of Sheba. Goldmark completed this opera in 1875. The story concerns the Queen's visit to the court of King Solomon. Goldmark's score is written in the style of grand opera. There are many processions, grand entries, and panoramic choruses. A particular high point is the Act III ballet music. This is a 1930 RCA recording, and I should note that it has the mono acoustic you'd expect from the era, but keep your ears open and you'll find music of great charm and color. Frederick Stock leads the Chicago Symphony Orchestra in Carl Goldmark's ballet music from The Queen of Sheba.

The ballet music from The Queen of Sheba by Carl Goldmark with the Chicago Symphony Orchestra led by Frederick Stock. Originally recorded by RCA in 1930, this remastered version was released by Pristine Audio in 2023. And that's all for this week. 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This broadcast was produced by Brian Wise with assistance from Jiwon Sun, Frank Villela, and Logan Goulart. The recording engineers in Amsterdam were Carl Brueggemann and Taco van der Werf, and the producer was Marcia Benders. Our series engineer is Charlie Post. Vanessa Moss is the executive producer. I'm Lisa Simeone.

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1: Richard Strauss and the horn. Strauss's father was one of the great hornists of the 19th century, and Strauss wrote some great music for that instrument, including two concertos. We're going to hear the first of those two in just a few minutes. Here's a song by Strauss called Alp Horn, which features an obbligato horn part that's played by Wolfgang Vladar. Friedrich Haider is the pianist, and Charlotte Margiono is the soprano in this song of Strauss.

Richard Strauss, just 14 when he wrote that song. Wrote it certainly with his father's playing in his ear, as his father Franz was a great hornist of the day. It's called Alpine Horn, and Wolfgang Vladar was the horn player, with Friedrich Haider, the piano, and soprano Charlotte Margiono. Peter van de Graaff is my name. So happy to have you with me. Featured work will be, well, actually two featured works, I suppose. Chausson's symphony, his only symphony, Ernest Chausson, that is. And we have this music of Richard Strauss, his horn concerto number one. Now, in spite of his father being such a great hornist, he never played the work. Rather, it was a student of his father's, Gustav Leinhaus, whom Richard Strauss called a colossal performer, that gave the premiere of this first horn concerto by a young Richard Strauss. Gert Seifert performs it here with the Berlin Philharmonic and Zubin Mehta.

That music composed by Richard Strauss, the first of his two horn concertos. The second one, oddly enough, was written some 60 years later. Gerrit Zeifert was the horn soloist in that recording. We heard Berlin Philharmonic and Zubin Mehta. Ernest Chausson's symphony in B-flat in a moment or two, his only symphony. And we're going to hear a piece now for six wind players, including two horns, also two bassoons and two clarinets, in this brief march in B-flat by Beethoven. It's performed by the Netherlands Wind Ensemble.

And that's all there is to that little march in B-flat by Beethoven for two clarinets, two horns, two bassoons. All of the performers there, members of the Netherlands Wind Ensemble. Ernest Chausson, in 1882 and 83 and 89, went to Bayreuth. Actually, he went there other times as well, but in those years he saw Parsifal and was very much inspired by Wagner, sort of going against the trend of French composers in the late 19th century, with some exceptions, Dandy and César Franck among them. But Chausson was inspired by Wagner to write a symphony. Symphony in B-flat is only such piece. We're going to hear that now. The Belgian Radio Television Orchestra, conducted by José Cerebrière.

José Sorabriere and the Belgian Radio Television Symphony, the Symphony in B-flat by Ernest Chausson. Let's hear a bit more by Chausson, a song of his, one of his three Shakespearean songs. This is the song of Ophelia, sung by Anne-Marie.

0: mezzo-soprano Anne-Marie, pianist Graham Johnson, and that song by Ernest Chausson, text by Shakespeare, by the way, although, of course, translated into the French, the Song of Ophelia.
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0: A symphony of Haydn, an early symphony, is coming your way in just a few minutes. We have now the Christ Church Cathedral Choir of Oxford, led by Stephen Darlington. This motet by Palestrina, Cenantibus Illis.

Christ Church Cathedral Choir of Oxford, led by Stephen Darlington, and the motet Cenantibus Illis by Palestrina. My name is Peter van de Graaff. I do invite you to stay tuned. We're going to hear two flute concertos, one of them a most unusual piece. It's scored for five flutes and no orchestra, but it's called a concerto. It's from the French Baroque. We'll also hear Carl Nielsen's flute concerto. Here is music of Joseph Haydn as we listen to his Symphony No. 11, Austro-Hungarian Haydn Orchestra, led by Adam Fischer.

some very early music of Joseph Haydn, very rarely heard. All one would have to do is attach a subtitle to that, and it would get a lot more playtime, I think. Symphony number 11 of Haydn. Adam Fischer conducted the Austro-Hungarian Haydn Orchestra. Going to hear some French Baroque flute music in a moment or two. This is by a French composer, Belgian-born, based in Paris most of his life, and a contemporary of Haydn, André Grétry. We'll hear a dance from his opera, Lucile.

the Bretagne Orchestra, Stefan Sonderling conducting, and the Air de Danse, a little ballet excerpt from the opera called Lucile by 18th century French composer André Gretry. The first of a couple of flute concertos now, one a traditional one. It's a flute concerto by Carl Nielsen, traditional in the sense that it's for one flute and orchestra, as one would expect a flute concerto to be. But we have now a flute concerto for five flutes and nobody else by the French Baroque composer Joseph Baudin de Bois-Mortier. Our flutists are Jean-Pierre Rampal, Joseph Rampal, Marc Larieux, Alain Marion, and Marius Boeuf.

Very unusual concerto for five flutes in B minor by Joseph Baudin de Bonmortier, Jean-Pierre Rampal and Joseph Rampal, Maxence Larieux, Alain Marion, and Marius Boeuf, the performers. This is a more traditional flute concerto, just one flutist standing in front of an orchestra playing. Toke Lund Christiansen is the soloist with the Danish National Radio Symphony, Michael Schoenvandt conducting. This is the flute concerto by Carl Nielsen.

Toke Lund Christiansen, the flutist, the Danish National Radio Symphony, Michael Schoenvandt conducting. We heard the flute concerto by Carl Nielsen. Some lighter music from France now. It's called Béobile. It's by Émile Valteufel.

0: the Gulbenkian Orchestra strings plucking. Michelle Sviarczewski there conducting, and that's called Beobil or Pizzicato by Emil Waldteufel.
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0: I'm here to provide you with some music. Thank you for that opportunity. I'm Peter Vandegraaff, and Gidon Kremer will be the violinist in Mozart's Second Concerto later on. We have some waltz music now. This is the Grand Waltz, which comes from one of the great ballets by Sergei Prokofiev, Cinderella. Here is, from a complete recording, Vladimir Ashkenazy to lead the Cleveland Orchestra.

Such romantic music as the Prince and Cinderella share their first dance, the Grand Waltz from the ballet Cinderella by Prokofiev, with the Cleveland Orchestra and conductor Vladimir Ashkenazy. Some Cinderella-inspired music ahead. Here is a waltz, famous one by Johann Strauss Jr., called Wine, Women, and Song. And Rafi Arminian conducts the Canadian Chamber Ensemble.

Canadian Chamber Ensemble Raphael Arminian, the conductor, and Wine, Women, and Song Waltz by Johann Strauss Jr. This dance music comes from the ballet Cinderella by Sergei Prokofiev. We'll listen now to a brief suite drawn from that great 20th century ballet with Leonard Slatkin conducting the St. Louis Symphony.

ending with a beloved grand waltz, suite of excerpts from Cinderella by Sergei Prokofiev with Leonard Slatkin and the St. Louis Symphony. This is from a piece called Cinderella by a woman named Alma Deutscher, who is also the pianist here, playing her excerpt, The Ballad, When the Day Falls into Darkness, from Cinderella.

Alma Deutscher performing her own music from Cinderella. We will turn to music of Mozart in just a moment or two with Gidon Kremer violin. And that will be one of the five violin concertos. But first we have this, conducted, not played by, but conducted by Gidon Kremer with Kremerata Baltica. And this is an arrangement of a brief chorus from the St. Matthew Passion of Bach.

Gidon Kremer soloing with and leading Kremerata Baltica in the chorus Lasset uns denn nicht zerteilen from the St. Matthew Passion by Johann Sebastian Bach. Let us not divide the garment. Here is Gidon Kremer with the Vienna Philharmonic, directed by Nikolaus Arnkur, and this is one of the five violin concertos by Mozart. It's the concerto number 2 in D major.

Although Mozart is perhaps best known to us today as a pianist, he was one of the great violinists of his generation and wrote extensively for his instrument, including that Violin Concerto No. 2 in D major. Niklas Arnenkor with Gidon Kremer Violin and the Vienna Philharmonic. Here's a German dance by Mozart.

0: Tanas Krisa and the Slovak Sinfonietta, and a German dance of Mozart.
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0: Three poems by the Australian composer Sally Greenaway, played by Sally Walker and Emily Granger.

The flutist was Sally Walker. The harpist was Emily Granger. The composer was the Australian Sally Greenaway. We heard three poems. Peter Van de Graaff is my name, here with some music for harp and orchestra by a French composer, a good friend of Debussy. He's probably best known for his orchestrations of some piano pieces by Debussy. His name is André Caplet, C-A-P-L-E-T, and this is his Conte Fantastique, the Fantastic Tale. Elizabeth Hainan is the flutist with the Iris Orchestra, conducted by Michael Stern.

the Conte Fantastique, the Fantastic Tale, by French composer of the early 20th century, André Caplet. Elizabeth Hainan was the harpist, joined by the Iris Orchestra and conductor Michael Stern. This is another fantastic fairy tale. It is from a collection called In the Blue Mountains by the pianist-composer from Norway, Agata

piece more about the fear of the night rather than that tranquility. That is called Night by Bakker Grøndahl. We'll listen in a few minutes to a symphony by a composer who was an enormous admirer of Beethoven. The two actually met at one point. It's hard to say that they were friends, but the composer is a Czech musician named Jan Václav Hugo Vožešek, and he wrote very little music, but one wonderful symphony, which we'll get to in a bit. But first, this by Beethoven, one of his best-known pieces, a Bagatelle für Elise, pianist Alexis Weissenberg.

pianist Alexis Weissenberg and the famous Für Elisa, a bagatelle by Beethoven, who at one point met our next composer, the Czech composer Jan Václav Hugo Vožešek. He died in his 30s and didn't write much music even in his short life, but he did write one wonderful symphony. Here it is, Symphony in D Major by Vožešek, played by the Czech National Symphony, conducted by Paul Freeman.

That was the only symphony by a Czech composer from the time of Beethoven, an acquaintance of Beethoven, Jan Václav Hugo Vožešek, Symphony in D, recorded by the Czech National Symphony, conducted by Paul Freeman. Let's hear a bit of Beethoven, part of his music for Goethe's play Egmont. Peter Schreier is the tenor.

0: freudvoll und leidvoll, full of joy, full of sorrow, from the music for Egmont by Beethoven. Peter Schreyer tenor and Walter Olberts piano.
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0: Peter Van de Graaff is my name, sampling here from the riches of the world of classical music. I invite you along as we will hear music inspired by forests of one kind or another. And then Christian Tetzlaff will be the violinist in the first of the suites or partitas for solo violin by Johann Sebastian Bach. Our first forest-inspired piece is by the African-English composer Samuel Coleridge Taylor, who wrote a series of piano pieces titled Forest Scenes. From it, Waka Hasagawa is the pianist, and we hear The Phantom Tells His Tale of Longing.

first of two English pieces inspired by forests there. One of the forest scenes, Opus 66, by the African English composer Samuel Coleridge Taylor. The Phantom Tells His Tale of Longing is the title of that particular piece. The pianist was Waka Hasegawa. English composer Sir Arnold Bax was inspired by nature in a number of his compositions, including this symphonic poem, which is titled The Happy Forest. Royal Liverpool Philharmonic Orchestra performs it, conducted by John Wilson.

Royal Liverpool Philharmonic, conducted by John Wilson. Symphonic poem by Sir Arnold Bax called The Happy Forest. Here's another symphonic poem inspired by forests, also meadows. This is called From Bohemia's Meadows and Forests, and it's one of the symphonic poems making up a collection by Bedřich Smetana called My Fatherland, Mavlast, Zdeněk Makal and the Milwaukee Symphony.

Zdeněk Makal and the Milwaukee Symphony with a symphonic poem by Bedřich Smetana called From Bohemia's Meadows and Forests. And this is from the Forest Songs. It is from a song cycle called Under the Stars by the Swiss.

Aus den Waldliedern, from the Forest Songs by Otmar Schirk, late Romantic Swiss composer who specialized in writing songs. Roman Trekel was the baritone, joined by pianist Christoph Keller. Now to one of the three solo violin partitas, or suites, by Johann Sebastian Bach. He also wrote three solo sonatas, but this is the first of the violin partitas. It is recorded here by violinist Christian Tetzlaff.

violinist Christian Tetzlaff and music of Johann Sebastian Bach, the solo violin partita or suite number 1 in B minor. We think of Bach as a keyboard player, as indeed he was, but he was also a professional violinist. But here is music for the keyboard now by Bach. This comes from the French suite number 5 in G. It's a dance called a bourrée, and Joseph Payne plays it.

0: energetic dance called a bourrée, which comes from the fifth of the six French suites, suites in the French style by Bach. Joseph Payne was the harpsichordist.
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0: Stay tuned for a major chamber work by Johannes Brahms, one of his piano quartets. I'm Peter van de Graaff, first with some Swedish music. Let's begin with this by the 20th century composer Hugo Alfvén. It's called Festival Music, and Stig Westerberg conducts the Swedish Radio Symphony.

Dr. Stig Westerberg on the Swedish Radio Symphony with Festival Music by one of Sweden's greatest composers, Hugo Alfvén. Here's a composer who was born in Germany, but he became very important to Swedish music in the late 18th century. His name is Josef Martin Krauss. As we listen to Petter Sundqvist and the Swedish Chamber Orchestra in A Symphony in C by Krauss.

very slight symphony, as symphonies go, not only in structure, only three movements, but also in length, only about 13 minutes long, in that Symphony in C by the Swedish composer Josef Martin Krauss. That was the Swedish Chamber Orchestra conducted by Petter Sundqvist. It is interesting to note, and whenever I play his music on the air, I generally do, that Krauss was an almost

exact contemporary of Mozart, born just a few months after him and died just a few months after him. A bit more by Krauss from his opera, Turkish-inspired, Soliman II. Here's the March of the Janissaries.

Philip Brunel and the Swedish Royal Opera Orchestra, March of the Janissaries ballet from Soliman II by Joseph Martin Krauss. It is on to music of Johannes Brahms now. This is music from 1875, and it is supposedly inspired by Werther by Goethe. Piano Quartet number 3 in C minor. It's interesting to note that at the premiere of this piece, there were two people in the audience who were rivals, not really friendly rivals, either of Brahms. They were Richard and Cosima Wagner. Here's the Kaleidoscope Chamber Collective and the third piano quartet of Brahms.

Music for piano, violin, viola, and cello by Johannes Brahms, the third of the three piano quartets he composed. That was the Kaleidoscope Chamber Collective. This is a song by Brahms' very close friend, Clara Schumann. O Lust, O Lust, O Desire, O Desire. Susan Gritton sings it.

0: Susan Gritton with Eugene Astey at the piano, and that song by Clara Schumann, O Lust, O Lust.
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0: Peter Van de Graaff is my name, sharing some delights with you, including a Mozart violin sonata with Yascha Heifetz, violinist, in just a moment or two. First, we have this overture by Telemann, played by Tafel Musik, led by Jean Lemann.

An overture to an overture. In the Baroque, an overture could mean something that opens something. It also could mean a suite. And so that was the overture to the Elster Overture, or suite, by Telemann, in a performance by Tafelmusik Baroque Orchestra, directed by Jean Lehmann. Taking you to Finland later on, I'm Peter Van de Graaff. We have Yasha Heifetz, violin, and Emmanuel Bai, piano. Now, this recording takes us way back to February 1936, as we listen to a sonata in B-flat, K378, the number 25, by Mozart.

1936 recording with Jascha Heifetz violin, Emmanuel by piano. Music by Mozart, his 25th violin sonata, the K378 in B-flat. Here's music which Sibelius wrote for a play, Kuolema.

him just a tiny bit of music written to accompany a 1903 play by Arvid Järnefelt called Kuolema. Music there by Jean Sibelius. And the Lahti Symphony was conducted by Osmo Venske. We go to the Karelia region of Finland. We're going to listen to the Karelia Legend by Glazunov, Russian composer, in just a little bit. Right now we have the Karelia Overture by Sibelius. This is composed in 1893 to accompany a pageant depicting scenes from Karelian history. Now, there's the famous Karelia Suite, but this is called the Karelia Overture by Sibelius. Finnish Radio Symphony, Jukka-Pekka Saarasta, conductor.

Whereas the Kalalia suite is often heard, the Kalalia overture, which we just heard, which was written for the same event, rarely heard. That's music by Sibelius, written for a pageant depicting scenes from history of the Karelia region of Finland. 1893 music by Sibelius. Finnish Radio Symphony Orchestra, conducted by Jukka-Pekka Saarasta. Another great composer was also inspired by Karelia, and his name is Alexander Glazunov, the Russian. This is one of his last works, 1916 music, and it is indeed inspired by Karelian folk fairy tales. It's called the Karelian Legend. And we listen now to the USSR Symphony Orchestra, conducted by Yevgeny Svetlanov.

one of the last compositions by Alexander Glazunov, the Karelian legend. USSR Symphony was conducted there by Yevgeny Sviatlanov. This is by Ludwig Senfeld. It's called Ich weiß nicht, I don't know.

0: Performance there by the Folger consort of some music by Ludwig Zenfelliner, the German composer. Ich weiß nicht. I don't know what he promised her that made her throw the bolt far more open than she had before. Hey, good Henricus, she wants to fix me good, is how the text translates there. The tenor was Mark Bleka.
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0: An overture to a Vivaldi opera, L'Olimpiade, with a group called Modo Antiquo.

Federico Maria Sardelli led the group called Modo Antiquo on period instruments, the overture to an opera by Vivaldi called L'Olimpiade. I invite your continued company. I appreciate you tuning in the first place. We have some music from the Italian Baroque right now, and we're going to listen to some Ravel and pieces in tribute to Ravel in just a little bit. But this right now is by a little-known, very late Baroque Italian composer named Pietro Nardini. He was a violinist who studied with the great Tartini. He lived a good part of his life in the area of Tuscany, Florence, etc. This is a G major violin concerto by Nardini, played by Giuliano Carmignola with the Venice Baroque Orchestra, conducted by Andrea Marcone.

Giuliano Carmignola played violin solo there with the Venice Baroque Orchestra, Andrea Marcon, the conductor. Music by Pietro Nardini, G major violin concerto. Nardini was a very late Baroque composer. He was born 10 years before Haydn, 1722 all the way to 1793. So he even outlived Mozart, but still wrote in a more Baroque style. Focused his career in Germany and in Tuscany, Italy. This is by another Italian Baroque composer a bit earlier, Domenico Scarlatti, one of his many sonatas. John Browning plays it.

Little sonata by Domenico Scarlatti in D, played by John Browning. We have just ahead the Left Hand Piano Concerto by Maurice Ravel. We have a couple of pieces in homage to Ravel, first of all. In fact, that's the title of this piece right now by Rudolf Forst. This was written in 1941 and is very much in the style of Ravel. Elizabeth Richter plays harp.

Elizabeth Richter harp and Rudolf Forst's Homage to Ravel. Before we listen to the left-hand piano concerto of Ravel, here's another homage to him. This is by a Brazilian composer named Raimundo Penaforte. And this is from a piano trio written for the Eroica Trio that performs it here. It's called an Eroica Trio, but the second movement is simply called Maurice, which is Ravel's first name. And it is inspired by the slow movement in Ravel's piano trio. So here is Maurice by Penaforte with the Eroica Trio.

That was the group The Eroica Trio playing music from a piece called En Eroica Trio, which was written, of course, for them by the Brazilian Raimundo Penaforte. We heard the second movement, which is titled Maurice, referring to Maurice Ravel. It's inspired by the slow movement, sort of a blues movement from the piano trio by Ravel. And so having heard a couple of pieces in homage to him, let's hear some Ravel himself. This was commissioned by an Austrian pianist who commissioned a lot of music for piano left hand. That's because he lost his right arm in the First World War. And instead of just giving up his concertizing career, he commissioned the great composers of the day, including Prokofiev and Korngold and Benjamin Britten, others, to write works for piano left hand. So here is the left hand piano concerto by Maurice Ravel in D major. Yuja Wang is soloist here with the Zurich Tonhalle Orchestra under the direction of Lionel Bringuier.

The Piano Concerto for Piano Left Hand and Orchestra in D Major by Maurice Ravel. That recording from 2015 was with Yu Jia Wang Piano, the Zurich Tonhalle Orchestra, and the conductor was Lionel Brangier.

Hello, good morning. I am Tanya Cole. Today's Monday. Welcome back. It's listener supported, 95.5 KHFM Classical Public Radio. 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And the first half hour this morning is music by Vivaldi and Carl Reinecke. Starting out with Samuel Barber, Canzon for flute and piano, Opus 38. The pianist is Israela Magalit, the flutist, Jean Backstresser. And it is the 27th day of July.

0: Samuel Barber's Canzone for Flute and Piano, Opus Number 38. The flutist Jean Baxtresser with Israela Magalit on piano. 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I'm Tanya Cole. Today is July 27th, 2026. The Morning Birds are brought to you by Wild Birds Unlimited, helping you enjoy the symphony of birdsong in your backyard with high-fat and calcium-enriched food for the spring and summer nesting season. 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
2: Impact weather today for heat. The high in Albuquerque approaches triple digits at 99 degrees with a heat advisory. We'll get to 93 in Santa Fe. Tonight, partly cloudy and warm. The low, 72 Albuquerque, 68 Santa Fe. Tuesday, we'll dial it up a notch as impact heat continues. 100 for Albuquerque, 94 in Santa Fe. I'm KOAT 7 meteorologist Olga Breeze with your KOAT Action 7 News forecast for Classical 95.5 KHFM.
0: Here is the music by Vivaldi, a cello sonata. It's number 5 in the key of E minor. And the cellist is Ofra Harnoy with Cullen Tilney playing the harpsichord.

0: You just heard a cello sonata written by Antonio Vivaldi. It was number 5 in E minor. And the cellist was Ofra Harnoy, harpsichordist Colin Tilney. And I'm Tanya Cole. And tonight we will broadcast the 2026 LaFont Competition Finals. The Metz LaFont Competition, previously known as the Metropolitan Opera National Council Auditions, is designed to discover promising young opera singers and assist in the development of their careers. So be sure to tune in this evening at 6 p.m. to hear the final round of the prestigious competition right here on Classical 95.5, KHFM, your home for classical music in New Mexico. And soon, music by Carl Reinecke, a trio. It's for oboe, horn, and piano. Coming up, stay with us.
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0: You just heard Steven Tyler, oboist, David Jolly on the horn with Sarah Rothenberg on piano, performing Carl Reinecke's trio for oboe, horn, and piano. I'm Tanya Cole. Good morning. I'm here with you at your home for classical music in New Mexico, 95.5 KHFM. It's time for the weather forecast now from KOAT's Olga Breeze.
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2: Impact weather today for heat. The high in Albuquerque approaches triple digits at 99 degrees with a heat advisory. We'll get to 93 in Santa Fe. Tonight, partly cloudy and warm. The low, 72 Albuquerque, 68 Santa Fe. Tuesday, we'll dial it up a notch as impact heat continues. 100 for Albuquerque, 94 in Santa Fe. I'm KOAT 7 meteorologist Olga Breeze with your KOAT Action 7 News forecast for Classical 95.5 KHFM.
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Canon in D by Johann Pachelbel. That was the Orpheus Chamber Orchestra. You know, the summer concert series season is upon us. 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You know, we are Classical 95.5 KHFM. We are your home for classical music in New Mexico. That chamber music festival is happening also right now, simultaneously and at the same time as we are broadcasting some of the recordings from past festivals. And this morning, if you're feeling it, there is a Young People's Concert happening. It begins at 10 a.m. It's at the New Mexico Museum of Art, and it's the festival's interactive summer Young People's Concert. It's a great way to get kids excited about music. And you can join conductor and arts educator Oliver Prezant for fun and friendly explorations of Stravinsky's Suite Italienne, with excerpts performed and demonstrated by festival musicians Jennifer Gilbert and Anna Polanski. 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

That was a Pavane and Air performed by the New York Renaissance Band. The composer, Toi No Arbo. And I'm Tanya Cole. It is 95.5 KHFM Classical Public Radio.

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1: 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That's right, August is 1 week from today with Puccini's Madama Butterfly. 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
3: Impact weather today for heat. The high in Albuquerque approaches triple digits at 99 degrees with a heat advisory. We'll get to 93 in Santa Fe. Tonight, partly cloudy and warm. The low, 72 Albuquerque, 68 Santa Fe. Tuesday, we'll dial it up a notch as impact heat continues. 100 for Albuquerque, 94 in Santa Fe. I'm KOAT7 meteorologist Olga Breeze with your KOAT Action 7 News forecast for Classical 95.5 KHFM.
1: We are starting with music this hour by Mauro Giuliani, who happened to be born on this very day, the 27th of July back in 1781. An Italian composer, cellist, singer, as well as guitarist. This is a guitar concerto. It's number one in A major, opus number 30. John Williams plays guitar with the English Chamber Orchestra.

0: You just heard a guitar concerto, number one in A major. It was opus number 30, performed by the English Chamber Orchestra, along with guitarist John Williams, written by Mauro Giuliani. And he was considered a leading guitar virtuoso of the 19th century. He was born in 1781 in Italy on this very day. And he moved to Vienna when he was 25 and began publishing his own music in the year 1807, about a year after he moved there, as well as traveling to perform, particularly on guitar, and received much praise for his skill. So happy birthday to him. He was born this day 245 years ago. And I'm Tanya Cole. It's 95.5 KHFM. There is some big news here starting in August, 1 week, in fact, from today. Is that August? Wait, August is actually on Saturday, but we are starting this on Monday, August the 3rd. Amy O'Brien moves to weekdays as your new midday host, Monday through Friday. And Kathleen Rich plays the soundtrack of your weekends on Saturday afternoons, as well as Sunday mornings with the Sacred Hours. So come celebrate with Amy and Kathleen at Susan's Fine Wine and Spirits in Santa Fe this coming Thursday, July the 30th. From 3 to 5 in the afternoon, stop by for happy hour and congratulate them on their new roles. The voices and music you know and love with new times here on KHFM. And stay right here. Just ahead is music by Johannes Brahms.
1: Coming up from the Santa Fe Chamber Music Festival, violinists Chad Hoops and Brian Lee are the featured soloists in the great Bach Double Concerto in D minor. I'm Kerry Frumkin. Please join me for a musical hour that also includes soprano Liv Redpath in two songs by Debussy. Also on the program, the Piano Trio No. 2 by Frank Bridge.
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Music by Brahms there. The third movement marked Andantino from his clarinet quintet. The clarinet player was Richard Stoltzman with the Tokyo String Quartet. And now music by Brazilian composer Radames Guinatali, who also plays piano with a Brazilian string quartet for his Nocturno No. 1 called Calmo y Expressivo.

0: You just heard Naterno number one, Calmo or Calm and Expressive, Calmo y Espresivo by Radames Guinatali, who also played piano and performed with the Brazilian String Quartet. I am Tanya Cole. Good morning. Thanks for joining me here at 95.5 KHFM. Perhaps you have been enjoying some of the rain. Perhaps you, I don't know, experienced some serious flash flooding actually in the Heights here in Albuquerque on Friday. Hopefully everything was okay with that. I experienced that firsthand. Boy, it was a lot of water all at once, but it is nice to be getting some water. Very large, I don't know, I guess you could call it a, or maybe, I don't know, large puddle, a pond in our parking lot here at the station that always sets up when there's any amount of rain or a decent amount of rain, and all kinds of, there's all kinds of dragonflies flying around it right now. I get a view of them from where I am, laying their eggs, presumably in the pond. And I guess they have about a week. I guess I looked it up, a week to 5 weeks for dragonfly eggs to hatch. So I don't know how that's going to turn out for them, but it is cool to see all the dragonflies this morning. Let's hear the weather forecast from Olga Breeze. I think it's an impact weather day, as she calls it, or it might be. We'll find out.
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2: Impact weather today for heat. The high in Albuquerque approaches triple digits at 99 degrees with a heat advisory. We'll get to 93 in Santa Fe. Tonight, partly cloudy and warm. The low, 72 Albuquerque, 68 Santa Fe. Tuesday, we'll dial it up a notch as impact heat continues. 100 for Albuquerque, 94 in Santa Fe. I'm KOAT 7 meteorologist Olga Breeze with your KOAT Action 7 News forecast for Classical 95.5 KHFM.
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5: 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Grammy-winning baritone Will Liverman sings Mahler's Songs of a Wayfarer and Robert Owen's Mortal Storm, a setting of five poems by Langston Hughes. Nicholas Namaratza plays Ravel and Scriabin in a solo piano recital, and cellist Peter Wiley and pianist Anna Polonsky give a duo recital featuring music by Beethoven and Mendelssohn. Tickets and information by phone at 505-982-1890 or online at santafechambermusic.org. 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

You just heard the Montreal Baroque Orchestra led by Joël Tifot, performing music by Francesco Gemignani, Concerto Grosso, Opus 3, number 1. You know, Turn Up the Opera is back this year for 2026. And in partnership with the Santa Fe Opera, KHFM invites you to tailgate with us on opening nights with wine tastings from Vivac Winery. And congratulations go out to Judith. Judith got to attend this past weekend's opening night of Handel's Rodelinda, and it's not too late to enter to win a pair of tickets to attend opening night of the American premiere of Tobias Picker's Lili Elba. That takes place this Saturday, August the 1st. You can attend alongside your KHFM host, David Sinkis. 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
1: Well, good morning. Hello. Welcome. I'm Tanya Cole. Thanks for being here. I hope you had a nice weekend. I'm glad that you are back. It's 95.5 KHFM. There's a heat advisory, actually, for today for the Middle Rio Grande Valley, including the Albuquerque metro area, Española Valley, and far northeast highlands. Let's hear the weather forecast now from Olga Breeze at KOAT.
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2: Impact weather today for heat. The high in Albuquerque approaches triple digits at 99 degrees with a heat advisory. We'll get to 93 in Santa Fe. Tonight, partly cloudy and warm. The low, 72 Albuquerque, 68 Santa Fe. Tuesday, we'll dial it up a notch as impact heat continues. 100 for Albuquerque, 94 in Santa Fe. I'm KOAT 7 meteorologist Olga Breeze with your KOAT Action 7 News forecast for Classical 95.5 KHFM.
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1: the Museum of New Mexico Press, a division of the New Mexico Department of Cultural Affairs and publisher of crafted books celebrating the art, history, culture, and traditions of New Mexico and the Southwest. Its books have received honors from the New Mexico Arizona Book Awards and the Mountains and Plains Independent Booksellers Association. There are many stories behind the major exhibitions: indigenous cultures, cooking traditions, New Mexico's lowriders, and more. More information at mnmpress.org. The symphonies that Mozart composed during and after his second Italian trip are more markedly his own and less so characterized as written in the Italian style. It's said that he paid more attention to the aspects of symphonic composition, like orchestral effects and a sense of grandeur.

And after returning back to Zurich from a second Italian trip, musicologists suggest that he was experimenting with this morning's work. It's Symphony No. 19. And some analysts have pointed out that this particular piece is written in the style of Johann Christian Bach, who was Mozart's teacher for a time during his life. Let's hear this symphony. It's in the key of E-flat major. Again, it's number 19. The Kerschel number is 132. It's performed by the Prague Chamber Orchestra, conducted by Sir Charles Mackerras. Here is your morning Mozart.

0: Sir Charles Mackerras conducted the Prague Chamber Orchestra for the performance of Symphony No. 19 in E-flat major, Kochel No. 132. That was your Morning Mozart. I'm your morning host. I'm Tanya Cole. It's 95.5 KHFM, and there's some big news here. Starting in August, Amy O'Brien moves to weekdays as your new midday host, Monday through Friday, and Kathleen Rich plays the soundtrack of your weekends on Saturday afternoons and Sunday mornings with the Sacred Hours. Come celebrate with Ann Kathleen at Susan's Fine Wine and Spirits in Santa Fe this coming Thursday, July the 30th from 3 to 5 p.m. Stop by for happy hour and congratulate them on their new roles, the voices and music you know and love with New Times right here on KHFM. And stick around, coming up, we'll hear music from the Pastoral Symphony by Beethoven.
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Georg Schorti conducting the Chicago Symphony Orchestra for the first movement from Beethoven's Symphony No. 6, also known as the Pastoral Symphony. We'll follow with five Irish folk songs, traditional Irish folk songs, as arranged by Alice Parker. And it's a recording from the New Mexico Symphonic Orchestra Chorus, led by Roger Malone.

0: That recording by the New Mexico Symphonic Orchestra Chorus, led by Roger Malone, of five Irish folk songs, traditional songs, as arranged by Alice Parker. And good morning. I am Tanya Cole. I am your host this morning here at your home for classical music in New Mexico, 95.5 KHFM. Here is meteorologist Olga Breeze.
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2: Impact weather today for heat. The high in Albuquerque approaches triple digits at 99 degrees with a heat advisory. We'll get to 93 in Santa Fe. Tonight, partly cloudy and warm. The low, 72 Albuquerque, 68 Santa Fe. Tuesday, we'll dial it up a notch as impact heat continues. 100 for Albuquerque, 94 in Santa Fe. I'm KOAT 7 meteorologist Olga Breeze with your KOAT Action 7 News forecast for Classical 95.5 KHFM.
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0: the Lenzig Performing Arts Center, presenting the Festival of Song, a series of intimate recitals featuring vocalists from the Santa Fe Opera's 2026 season, accompanied by conductor and pianist Robert Tweeten. 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
5: Composer John Adams calls this four-wheel drive music. And he says audiences can just relax, leave the driving to the musicians. 15 minutes of musical overdrive called road movies. Violinist Augustine Hadelich and pianist Orion Weiss take the wheel on the next performance today from 8 p.m. Weekday mornings from 9 to 11, here on 95.5 KHFM, your home for classical music in New Mexico.

Paul Odette played the Baroque guitar with the harp consort, performing Tarantelas, written by Santiago de Murcia. And I'm Tanya Cole, and this evening we will broadcast the 2026 Lafont Competition Finals. The Met's Lafont Competition, previously known as the Metropolitan Opera National Council Auditions, is designed to discover promising young opera singers and assist in the development of their careers. So be sure to tune in this evening, July the 27th at 6 p.m., to hear the final round of this prestigious competition right here on Classical 95.5 KHFM.

a traditional song called the Zulu Freedom Song, One by One. That was performed by the Ensemble Kantus. And I'm Tanya Cole. It's 95.5 KHFM, Classical Public Radio. 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
1: Composer Gabriel Fauré spent much of his career turning poetry into song. But late in life, his chamber music especially, the words are no longer solid. They're no longer overt. It's almost as if he swallowed the words and they poured from his fingertips as pure music. From APM, American Public Media's, is Performance Today. I'm Valerie Kaler. Chamber music begun by Gabriel Fauré while he was on a summer break from the Paris Conservatory and finished the next year after he retired. A performance of his piano quintet number 2 on the way from a concert in the Hamptons.
2: 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I'm Brent Stevens. 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Peter Wiley and Anna Polonsky present a recital, Beethoven and Mendelssohn, tomorrow at noon, performances at St. Francis Auditorium, tickets at santafechambermusic.org. 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Tickets at taosschoolofmusic.com. 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
1: From APM American Public Media, this is Performance Today, taking you to concerts around the world. I'm Valerie Kaler. This is Coromanti, one of the earliest documented songs composed by an enslaved person in the Americas, first set to paper in 1688. The melody of Coromanti is the basis of the piece we're about to hear, the overture to an opera called Omar by Rhiannon Giddens and Michael Abels. Omar Ibn Said was from a prosperous family in Fouta Toro in the Senegal River Valley. He was a writer and a devoted scholar of the Quran. But in 1807, when he was 37 years old, Said was captured in a tribal war, sold into slavery, and transported along the Middle Passage. Said ended up in Charleston, South Carolina, where he was sold to a plantation owner. He sought his freedom by fleeing to Fayetteville, some 200 miles away. When he got there, he was captured and placed in jail, where he wrote passages from the Quran in Arabic all over the cell walls. His literacy stunned the jailers, who assumed that no enslaved person could read or write. And it caught the attention of the next man who enslaved him for the rest of his life. Said's new enslaver attempted to convert him to Christianity, but Said maintained his connection to his faith and his language. Omar Ibn Said wrote his autobiography when he was 61 years old, 15 pages written in Arabic, telling his story and affirming his Islamic faith through it all. This document, now more than 200 years old, was preserved in the Library of Congress. It's the only known narrative by an enslaved person in the U.S. that was written in Arabic. And in 2022, it became the inspiration for the Pulitzer Prize-winning opera simply called Omar, co-written by Rhiannon Giddens and Michael Abels. Let's hear the very beginning of this powerful story. The overture to the opera Omar, Yader Binyamini conducting the Detroit Symphony Orchestra.

Music by Rhiannon Giddens and Michael Abels. The overture to their Pulitzer Prize winning opera, Omar, which is based on the autobiographical essay, The Life of Omar Ibn Said. Omar Ibn Said was a West African Islamic scholar who was imprisoned and sold into slavery in 1807, eventually landing in Charleston, South Carolina. The overture to Omar by Rhiannon Giddens and Michael Abels. Yad Erbinyamini led the Detroit Symphony Orchestra. Violist Eric Nowlin was the featured soloist, and they gave that concert in Interlochen, Michigan, as part of the Interlochen Presents series. In a moment, wind and sea, and strings and sea.

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5: Right now, a little tale about how the physical pain of music making can sometimes feel less painful with friends. João Luis was frustrated, 8 years old, growing up in Sao Paulo, Brazil, watching his friends, other 8-year-old boys, play lively games of soccer and strum guitars and sing together, while he had to sit alone and practice his trumpet. A, playing trumpet made his mouth hurt, and B, he felt super left out. Out of frustration, 8-year-old João put down the trumpet and started to teach himself guitar. Now, it should be noted that playing guitar can be tough on your wrists and hands and fingers. At first, it hurts. You gotta contort your hand in weird ways, and my goodness, the tender little fingertips. But João soldiered through with his eye on being able to join his pals in guitar strumming camaraderie, and it worked out great. João Luis, all grown up now, teaching guitar at Hunter College in New York City and at the Yale School of Music. He also plays in a group called Trio Verado with flutist Amy Porter and violist Jaime Amador. Let's hear Trio Verado in concert, playing music from the early 1800s by Italian composer Francesco Molino. This is the opening movement from his Trio Concertante.

0: Music written in the early 1800s by Italian composer Francesco Molino. We heard the opening movement of his Trio Concertante from a concert in Jacksonville Beach, Florida, an event presented by the Beaches Fine Arts Series. Trio Virato is Amy Porter on flute, Joao Luis playing guitar, and Jaime Amador viola. Trio Virato. They started playing together back in 2010, playing a wide range of music from the 1700s to contemporary classical, to jazz and samba and more. In a moment, poetry in motion. This is Performance Today from APM.
1: 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I'm Tanya Cole, and Turnout the Opera is back.

0: this year for 2026. In partnership with the Santa Fe Opera, we invite you to tailgate with us on opening nights with wine tastings from Vivac Winery. And big congratulations go out to Judith. Judith won tickets to this past weekend's opening of Handel's Rodelinda with Brent Stevens. That was on Saturday night. And the next opening night and last opening night is this coming Saturday, August the 1st, with the American premiere of Tobias Picker's Lili Elba. And it is not too late to win a pair of tickets for that last opening night alongside KHFM host David Zinkus. That's who will join you. 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And find the Opera Lovers page under Listen and Watch. 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
1: An all Beethoven program is in store for us as we head to the Copenhagen Concert Hall, home to the Danish National Symphony Orchestra. Antonello Monacorda will lead the orchestra in the Coriolanus Overture and the fateful Symphony No. 5. And Leif Ove Andsnes will be soloist in the energetic Piano Concerto No. 3. I'm Jan Weller. I hope you'll be listening.
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0: 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Its books have received honors from the New Mexico Arizona Book Awards and the Mountains and Plains Independent Booksellers Association. 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
4: The Bridgehampton Chamber Music Festival is 4 weeks of great music in a beautiful spot about a two-hour drive east of Manhattan. Artistic director Maria Martin builds each season around a theme. And she says the light bulb for one theme fired up when she was a juror for a music competition. Spending 5 days listening to pianists, flutists, clarinetists, singers, she was struck by the gift of being able to follow along with the text while listening to the singers. Quote, "I thought about music and how a lot of it is related to text, but we don't let it be known. All of a sudden, I started looking at music differently." Maria Martin wanted to dig into what was going on with the composer while writing a piece. Not just the circumstances of life, but what kind of books had they just read? Had they just gone to a play? So every concert of the 2025 season was inspired by words, or in the music we're about to hear, written by a word lover. Gabriel Fauré spent much of his career turning poetry into song. But late in life, in his chamber music, the words were unspoken, unsung. It's like he absorbed poetry so deeply that it didn't need a voice. It just poured from his fingertips as pure music. Let's hear an all-star chamber ensemble at the Bridgehampton Chamber Music Festival playing the Piano Quintet No. 2 in C minor by Gabriel Fauré.

0: Musical poetry from Gabriel Fauré. His piano quintet number 2 in C minor with violinists Aaron Keefe and Ani Kavafian, violist Natalie Lauren, cellist Mihai Marijka, and pianist Albert Cano Smith in concert at the Bridge and Presbyterian Church in New York, part of the yearly Bridgehampton Chamber Music Festival. Founded in 1984 by flutist and artistic director Maria Martin. 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I'm Valerie Kaler. 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
1: 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It is 95.5 KHFM. And happy birthday to listener Linda today out there on the East. 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
1: Like Ray Vaughan Williams in the UK, Zoltán Kodály was immensely interested in the folk songs of his country, Hungary, and he was committed to preserving them for future generations. He gathered and recorded many, many songs, but some other previously published native melodies also captured his fancy, like a series of Romani songs basically from his backyard, Galanta, a region of what was then Hungary and is now in Slovakia. From APM, American Public Media, this is Performance Today. I'm Valerie Kaler. Jakub Hrusa and the Vienna Philharmonic with Kodály's Dances of Galanta, later this hour. This hour of Performance Today is sponsored in part by a generous donation from Robert and Victoria Shavitz.
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1: 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I'm Valerie Kaler. Glad you're here for our musical adventures and discoveries. These days, it's in Slovakia. But when Zoltán Kodály grew up, the region known as Galanta was still in Hungary. It was rich with traditional folk music, particularly of the Romani sort. Great source material for ethnomusicologist Zoltán Kodály, and for Kodály the composer as well. Here's the Vienna Philharmonic Orchestra, led by Jakub Hrusa, playing a set of five Romani dances woven together seamlessly by Zoltán Kodály in his Dances of Galanta.

Great ending. Sounds kind of like kids playing, maybe tumbling down a hillside. Dances of Galanta by Zoltan Kodály, great composer and great teacher. He said, often a single musical experience can open the young child to music for an entire lifetime. Kodály himself got that experience growing up in the 1890s in the town of Galanta in what's now Slovakia. He often heard the local Roma bands and said that music made him fall in love with orchestrated sound. That band made such an impression, he remembered it 40 years later. When he was 50 years old, his memories from boyhood in the town of Galanta and the Roma musicians he heard so often there inspired the piece we just heard. Dances of Galanta, from a concert at the Grand Hall at the Musikverein in Vienna. Jakub Hruša led the Vienna Philharmonic Orchestra. And you can hear those lively dances again at PT homepage at yourclassical.org, where we always have complete listings and audio archives of the past 30 days of our shows, the PT page at yourclassical.org. And while you're there, I encourage you, I implore you,

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1: the Museum of New Mexico Press, a division of the New Mexico Department of Cultural Affairs and publisher of crafted books celebrating the art, history, culture, and traditions of New Mexico and the Southwest. 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
0: Here's your invitation to sit back, close your eyes, and imagine. You're sitting on the porch of a simple cabin in the middle of an empty desert.

No one is around for miles. It's just you and this empty landscape. You have the time to breathe and reflect. That pensive solitude was the feeling composer John Adams was going for when he wrote the second movement of this piece, Road Movies. Contemplation and stillness made even more powerful by its placement between two movements of perpetual forward motion on the open road. Let's hear it from a concert at the Aspen Music Festival and School in Aspen, Colorado. That detour into the quiet desert comes up after an easy 5-minute drive. Road Movies for Violin and Piano by John Adams.

0: Composer John Adams says that final movement is for four live only, and that we should leave the driving to the musicians. Happy to be a passenger in that musical ride at the Aspen Music Festival and School in Aspen, Colorado. Violinist Augustine Hadlich and pianist Orion Weiss were behind the wheel. A piece called Road Movies by John Adams. Always glad to hear your thoughts about road movies or anything else you hear on the show. Write to us. 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That's 866-943-4450. In a moment, a snapshot of my misspent youth. Also some music. This is Performance Today from APM. 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I'm Valerie Keeler. 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
2: Yat'e, I'm Renata Yazzi, Diné musicologist, pianist, and host of American Classical Voices. 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
0: Back in my youth, I wasted a lot of quarters in the arcade, playing Pac-Man and Crazy Climber and Tempest. Eventually, I stumbled across an immersive computer game called Myst and its subsequent sequels. You wander around, you solve puzzles, no enemies, no weapons, no ghosts to flee or flaming barrels to leap. Myst was pretty much the apex of my quote-unquote gaming. Solitary and challenging, nonviolent and gorgeous. The other day, somebody told me about a game from the early aughts, maybe 2002? It sounds like it would have been right in my point-and-click comfort zone. It was a quirky, colorful video game called Reflections. Simple idea. There's a ball of light floating around an obstacle course. Your job is to guide that light safely around the course by turning mirrors. Simple, fun, geometrical game created by a young man from Finland. Used to be available in the App Store, but not anymore. Apparently, the guy who invented the game stopped doing updates. Something about being too busy as a world-class pianist. His name is Juho Pojunen, and here he is at a piano keyboard instead of a computer, still creating color and beauty with a little help from Chopin.

From a concert presented by Minnesota's Frederick Chopin Society, we heard pianist Juho Pojunen play the Ballade No. 4 in F minor by Chopin. That performance in Mayer's Concert Hall at McAllister College in St. Paul. When Juho Pojunen was a boy growing up in Finland, he took serious violin lessons, practiced for years. But in the end, he found that playing the violin was just too physically stressful for his body. He said he didn't have the flexibility for it. But he still loved music. And after he had to give up the violin, he put that same serious practice and focus into playing the piano. Made his Carnegie Hall debut in 2004 and has been a tremendous presence on the music scene ever since. His repertoire runs the gamut, but he's become known as a Chopin specialist. Always a pleasure to hear Juho Pojunen play.

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1: And I'm Kathleen Rich. I've enjoyed sharing Performance Today with you here on Listener Supported 95.5 KHFM. Coming up in the 11 o'clock hour, I will have a trio of Franz Josef Haydn, as well as music of Ernest Bloch, Ricardo Castro, and William Mathias. So stay tuned.

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2: Good morning. Happy Monday to you all. I'm Kathleen Rich. I'm coming to you from my home studios here in Santa Fe. Hope you're all a lovely morning. We will begin the 11 o'clock hour with the trio number 39 in G major of Franz Joseph Haydn, played here by Patrick Cohen, Eric Hobarth, and Christoph Coyne.

0: Patrick Cohen, Eric Hobarth, and Christoph Coyne in the trio number 39 in G major of Franz Joseph Haydn. I'm Kathleen Rich, and you can reach me at kathleen@khfm.org. If you'd like to send an email, I'd love to hear from you. Coming up next, music of Ernest Bloch.
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Andrei Baryko with the Malmö Symphony Orchestra and the first movement, A Dance, from the Three Jewish Poems of Ernest Bloch. He wrote this in 1913, living in Switzerland, before he had moved to the United States. 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

0: Max Lifschitz with a suite for piano of Ricardo Castro. 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
4: The Santa Fe Opera's 2026 season features Puccini's Madama Butterfly, the story of a Japanese girl who sacrifices her heritage for the American dream only to find tragedy at the hands of an American naval officer. Mozart's The Magic Flute is a fantastical quest to save a princess full of enchanting characters and daring trials. Tchaikovsky's Eugene Onegin tells the story of unbridled passion, devastating heartbreak, and unspoken regret. A new production of Handel's Rodelinda presents a timeless tale of shadowy political intrigue and ultimately redemption. And the American premiere of Tobias Picker's Lili Elba, the true story of a Danish painter who became one of the first to undergo gender affirmation surgery nearly a century ago. Tickets are available at the opera's website, santafeopera.org, or 505-986-5900, Monday through Saturday, 9 a.m. to 5 p.m.
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Andrew Penny and the Royal Ballet Sinfonia with a serenade of William Mathias. I'm Kathleen Rich. 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Coming up in the noon hour, we will have your lunch at the Pop, so stay tuned.

Oh, my sweetener, Staatskapelle Berlin in the Hungarian Dance number 5 in G minor of Johannes Brahms. I'm Kathleen Rich. Stay tuned. Your Lunch at the Pops is coming up.

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1: Good afternoon. I'm Kathleen Rich. I'm coming to you on this Monday from the KHFM studios in my closet. It's 12 o'clock, so let's start your lunch of the pops, and we'll begin with selections from Victor Herbert's operetta, The Red Mill. If you don't know this story, two American vaudevillians happened to be at an inn in the Netherlands and wreak havoc, interfering with two marriages, apparently. But, of course, all ends well. It is performed here by Donald Hunsberger and the Eastman Dryden Orchestra.

Donald Hunsberger and the Eastman Dryden Orchestra in Selections from Victor Herbert's operetta The Red Mill, which had its premiere at the Knickerbocker Theater in New York on September 24th, 1906. I'm Kathleen Rich. This is Lunch at the Pops here on Listener Supported 95.5 KHFM Classical Public Radio, your home for classical music in New Mexico. Now we continue with the Danzón Cubano of Aaron Copland, performed here by David Zinman and the Baltimore Symphony Orchestra.

David Zinman and the Baltimore Symphony Orchestra and the Danzón Cubano of Aaron Copland. I'm Kathleen Rich. Have you discovered our social media? 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

0: we often think about it like a Japanese man or an Asian man walking through some kind of market. So he's seeing all these different spices. Maybe he's in and out of different shops. He's like kind of exploring the area.
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5: 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This week, Alan Gilbert returns, playing violin in Mendelssohn's Octet and Arensky's Quartet, plus viola in a trio arrangement of Bach's Goldberg Variations, with violinist Jennifer Gilbert and cellist Paul Watkins. Grammy-winning baritone Will Liverman sings Mahler's Songs of a Wayfarer and Robert Owen's Mortal Storm, a setting of five poems by Langston Hughes. Nicholas Damarazza plays Ravel and Scriabin in a solo piano recital, and cellist Peter Wiley and pianist Anna Polonsky give a duo recital featuring music by Beethoven and Mendelssohn. Tickets and information by phone at 505-982-1890 or online at santafechambermusic.org. 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

Arthur Fiedler and the Boston Pops with the overture to the Merry Wives of Windsor of Otto Nicolai. I'm Kathleen Rich. There's big news at KHFM, if you haven't heard yet. Starting in August, which is next week, if you're keeping track, Amy O'Brien will move to weekdays as your new midday host, Monday through Friday. But I will keep coming to you on air Saturday and Sunday for the soundtrack of your weekends. I'll be there Saturday afternoons and Sunday mornings for the Sacred Hours. I hope you'll tune in with me then. Also, this Thursday, come celebrate with Amy and me at Susan's Fine Wine and Spirits in Santa Fe. That's July 30th from 3 to 5. Alexis will be there too. So stop by for happy hour and congratulate us on our new roles, the voices and music you know and love, New Times on KHFM. Now we continue our lunch at the Pops with the suite from the Lerner and Lowe musical Gigi, performed here by Eric Kunzel and the Cincinnati Pops.

Eric Kunzel and the Cincinnati Pops with a suite from the Lerner and Lowe musical Gigi. I'm Kathleen Rich. 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

Daniel Barenboim with Rodolfo Mederos and Hector Consuoli in the Mi Buenos Aires Querido Tango of Carlos Gardel. I'm Kathleen Rich. Turnip the Opera is back for 2026 in partnership with the Santa Fe Opera. KHFM is inviting you to tailgate with us on opening nights with wine tastings from Vivac Winery. Congratulations go out to Judith, who won tickets to last weekend's opening of Handel's Rotolinda. And we will be drawing the winner for next weekend's winner of the premiere of Tobias Picker's Lily Elba alongside KHFM host David Sinkis. But do stop by the tent for some lovely tastings from Vivac Winery, as well as to say hi. And it should be a wonderful premiere. I'm Kathleen Rich. This is Lunch of the Pops here on Listener Support at 95.5 KHFM. Now we have the overture to Jerome Kern's Sweet Adeline, performed here by John McGlynn and the National Philharmonic Orchestra.

John McGlynn and the National Philharmonic Orchestra in the overture to Jerome Kern's musical, Sweet Adeline. I'm Kathleen Rich. This is Listener Supported, 95.5 KHFM. Coming up in the 1 o'clock hour, we'll have your big one at 1. And today we have Scheherazade of Nikolai Rimsky-Korsakov. So stay tuned.

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2: The Santa Fe Opera's 2026 season features Puccini's Madama Butterfly, the story of a Japanese girl who sacrifices her heritage for the American dream only to find tragedy at the hands of an American naval officer. Mozart's The Magic Flute is a fantastical quest to save a princess full of enchanting characters and daring trials. Tchaikovsky's Eugene Onegin tells the story of unbridled passion, devastating heartbreak, and unspoken regret. A new production of Handel's Rodelinda presents a timeless tale of shadowy political intrigue and, ultimately, redemption. And the American premiere of Tobias Picker's Lili Elba, the true story of a Danish painter who became one of the first to undergo gender affirmation surgery nearly a century ago. Tickets are available at the opera's website, santafeopera.org, or 505-986-5900, Monday through Saturday, 9 a.m. to 5 a.m.
3: Hello again, I'm Kathleen Rich. I'm coming to you from my home studios here in Santa Fe. I hope you're having a lovely Monday afternoon. It's now time for your Big One at One, and today we have Nikolai Rimsky-Korsakov's Scheherazade. He wrote this orchestral piece in about a period of a year, 1887 to 1888, and it had its premiere on October 28, 1888. And of course, it's based on the Arabian Tales, 1001 Nights. It is performed here by Leonard Bernstein and the New York Philharmonic. Enjoy.

0: Leonard Bernstein and the New York Philharmonic with your Big One at One. I hope you enjoyed their performance of Nikolai Rimsky-Korsakov's Scheherazade, which was completed and premiered in 1888. I'm Kathleen Rich, and you can reach me at kathleen@khfm.org. If you'd like to send an email, I'd love to hear from you. Up next, a nocturne.
1: 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I'm Kerry Frumkin. 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
4: 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Grammy-winning baritone Will Liverman sings Mahler's Songs of a Wayfarer, and Robert Owen's Mortal Storm, a setting of five poems by Langston Hughes. Nicholas Namaratza plays Ravel and Scriabin in a solo piano recital, and cellist Peter Wiley and pianist Anna Polonsky give a duo recital featuring music by Beethoven and Mendelssohn. Tickets and information by phone at 505-982-1890 or online at santafechambermusic.org. 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

Pianist Michael Krücker with the Nocturne No. 2 in F major of Samuel Delange. I'm Kathleen Rich. 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Coming up in the 2 o'clock hour, we'll have your Oasis, 15 minutes of peaceful music to help you rest and unwind in the middle of your afternoon, so stay tuned.

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1: Good afternoon. I'm Kathleen Rich. I'm coming to you on this Monday from my home studios here in Santa Fe. We're in our 2 o'clock hour, which means it's time for your Oasis. We'll now provide 15 minutes of peaceful music to help you rest and unwind in the middle of your afternoon. And today we have the musical moments 1 and 2 of Franz Schubert, played by pianist David Frey. Enjoy.

0: I hope you feel a little bit more relaxed. That was your Oasis. 15 minutes of peaceful music to help you rest and unwind in the middle of your Monday afternoon. And today we heard pianist David Frey playing the musical moments number 1 and 2 of Franz Schubert. I'm Kathleen Rich. Tonight we will broadcast the 2026 LaFont Competition Finals. The Met's LaFont Competition, previously known as the Metropolitan Opera National Council Auditions, is designed to discover promising young opera singers and assist in the development of their careers. Tune in tonight, July 27th at 6 p.m. to hear the final round of the competition right here on Classical 95.5 KHFM, your home for classical music in New Mexico. Coming up next, we'll have Jordy Savall.
1: The love-struck Nemorino will try anything to win the heart of Adina. Luckily for him, a doctor is selling a potion which he claims will instantly make her fall in love. 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

0: head to Barcelona's Gran Teatre del Liceu for Donizetti's heartwarming comic opera, The Elixir of Love. I hope you'll be listening.
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4: the story of a Japanese girl who sacrifices her heritage for the American dream only to find tragedy at the hands of an American naval officer. Mozart's The Magic Flute is a fantastical quest to save a princess full of enchanting characters and daring trials. Tchaikovsky's Eugene Onegin tells the story of unbridled passion, devastating heartbreak, and unspoken regret. A new production of Handel's Rodelinda presents a timeless tale of shadowy political intrigue and ultimately redemption. And the American premiere of Tobias Picker's Lili Elba, the true story of a Danish painter who became one of the first to undergo gender affirmation surgery nearly a century ago. Tickets are available at the opera's website, santafeopera.org, or 505-986-5900, Monday through Saturday, 9 a.m. to 5 p.m.
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Jordi Savall on Viola da Gamba with the Fantasy and Rondo of Monsieur de Saint-Colombe. I'm Kathleen Rich. Big news here at KHFM. Starting next week, the first week of August, Amy O'Brien will take over weekdays as your new midday host, Monday through Friday. And I will switch to the weekends, where I will play the soundtrack of your Saturday afternoons and Sunday mornings with the Sacred Hours. And we'd love for you to come celebrate with us at Susan's Fine Wine and Spirits in Santa Fe this Thursday, July 30th, from 3 to 5. Stop by for happy hour and congratulate us on our new roles, the voices and music you know and love with New Times on KHFM. Now we'll have an octet for strings of Max Bruch, played here by the Bronx Arts Ensemble.

0: The Bronx Arts Ensemble and an octet for strings of Max Bruch. I'm Kathleen Rich. 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

You just heard Jesús López Cobos and the Cincinnati Symphony Orchestra in Triana from the Iberia Suite of Isaac Albéniz. I'm Kathleen Rich. 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And with that part of the Iberia Suite, my time is almost done. I've enjoyed sharing this day of music with you, and I will be back again tomorrow morning following Tanya Cole, but there's more great music on the way. So stay tuned for Alexis Corbin. Have a lovely rest of your day, and thanks for listening.

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And here we are on a Monday. I hope you're having a great one. We're going to have some great music, like the Hungarian Rhapsody No. 2 of Franz Liszt before long. But we'll start with the anonymous Greensleeves, as performed by Richard Stoltzman of the Guildhall String Ensemble. If you're just tuning in, thanks for joining us on this Monday, July 27th, 2026.

Richard Stoltzman and the Guildhall String Ensemble with Green Sleeves. A little bit of Christmas in July, maybe. I heard the prediction that it was going to hit 100 today, and I figured two things. A little Christmas in July would be kind of fun, and I'm going to stay inside all day. So I don't actually know if we hit 100 or not, but I didn't need to know. One thing I will say, though, even though I was calling it Christmas in July, Green Sleeves is not originally a Christmas song. It was a 16th century English folk song and a secular love ballad. But nevertheless, I'll call it a little Christmas in July anyway. Coming up next, we have music of Franz Liszt. And this is a piece that actually inspired the world-renowned pianist Long Long to play the piano. When he was just 2 years old, he heard Liszt's Hungarian Rhapsody No. 2. And he knew he had to be able to play the piano just like that, just like the animated character who he saw playing the piano. He was watching the cartoon Tom and Jerry, and Hungarian Rhapsody No. 2 featured into the cartoon, and he just knew he had to play it. This is Philippe Entremont performing the role of, I believe, Tom, and performing Franz Liszt's Hungarian Rhapsody No. 2.

0: Philippe Entremont at the piano with the Hungarian Rhapsody No. 2, a work of Franz Liszt on 95.5 KHFM. And I'm Alexis Corbin. I was talking about the weather earlier. I know many of you experienced the crazy weather on Friday here in Albuquerque when we had just huge wind gusts and a massive storm. And I missed it. I was actually in Santa Fe up at the opera for Madama Butterfly, giving a little pre-opera talk up there. So I completely missed those crazy winds that one of our sister stations here had a tent apparently just completely go airborne at an outdoor event. So I'm glad that I was up at the opera. Spent a lot of time in Santa Fe this weekend, actually. I was able to see the documentary, The Sound of Identity, about Lucia Lucas performing as the first openly trans person to portray a major role on an American opera stage when she portrayed Don Giovanni. And then I had the pleasure of seeing many of you at the Lensic when I hosted a panel discussion with the creative team of Lily Elba. It was really an opera weekend for me. How was your weekend? I hope you had some music in it. If you want to share, you can email me, alexis@khfm.org. And I'll share music of Johann David Heineken right after this.
1: It's one of the most electrifying and revolutionary works in the orchestral repertoire, Stravinsky's The Rite of Spring. 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That's next time with the CSO. I'm Lisa Simeone.
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3: the Santa Fe Opera. The Santa Fe Opera's 2026 season features Puccini's Madama Butterfly, the story of a Japanese girl who sacrifices her heritage for the American dream only to find tragedy at the hands of an American naval officer. Mozart's The Magic Flute is a fantastical quest to save a princess full of enchanting characters and daring trials. Tchaikovsky's Eugene Onegin tells the story of unbridled passion, devastating heartbreak, and unspoken regret. A new production of Handel's Rodelinda presents a timeless tale of shadowy political intrigue and ultimately redemption. And the American premiere of Tobias Picker's Lily Elba, the true story of a Danish painter who became one of the first to undergo gender affirmation surgery nearly a century ago. Tickets are available at the opera's website, santafeopera.org, or 505-986-5900, Monday through Saturday, 9 a.m. to 5 p.m.
4: Hi, this is Sunley Pierce. I am a mezzo-soprano and

Johann David Heinichen's Concerto No. 217 in G major, Reinhard Goebel leading Musica Antiqua Cologne. I am Alexis Corbin, and you know I was talking to you about my weekend and asking you about your weekend. Thanks so much to Chris, who told me he went out to the movies this weekend. That's a great way to spend a warm summer day, actually, as well. And I will be looking into to seeing The Odyssey, actually. So thank you for that. I wanted to mention that I was lucky enough to get to hear Kathleen Rich and the Santa Fe Desert Chorale this weekend as well, performing Rachmaninoff's All Night Vigil. It was an incredible performance. Their season has not yet ended, so you have some time if you're interested in the Santa Fe Desert Chorale's performances. They're doing not only Rachmaninoff's All Night Vigil, but also Homecoming and Renaissance Splendor. And the season runs through August 1st, so not too much time left. You can find information at desertchorale.org. Now, it's music of Prokofiev.

0: The music of Sergei Prokofiev from his Scythian Suite. We heard the Adoration of Veles and Aya, Nemijärvi leading the Scottish National Orchestra. This past Saturday, the Santa Fe Opera opened Handel's Rodelinda, a gangster noir melodrama take on a Baroque opera of Handel. And we have one more opening night at the Santa Fe Opera to go. And we are about to draw a name of a winner for this weekend's opening of Tobias Picker's Lili Elba, which is an American premiere. So do be checking your email, your phone messages if you entered to win, because there'll be a winner really soon. But I do want to mention that if you're going to be there, whether you win the tickets or not, if you're going to be there this Saturday night for the opening night of Lili Elba, we want you to come by our tent in the parking lot. We'll have that KHFM tent there, and we'll have some little giveaways to give out too. Come by and say hello. Vivac Winery will be there handing out wine samples if you are of age and can show proof, of course. And we will have a great time under the stars celebrating the final opening night of this summer season. The season runs through August 29th, by the way, santafeopera.org for all of the information. 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Just look for Opera Lovers. We're opera lovers and we're Mozart lovers. I have music of Mozart right after this.
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3: 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This week, Alan Gilbert returns, playing violin in Mendelssohn's Octet and Arensky's Quartet, plus viola in a trio arrangement of Bach's Goldberg Variations, with violinist Jennifer Gilbert and cellist Paul Watkins. Grammy-winning baritone Will Liverman sings Mahler's Songs of a Wayfarer and Robert Owen's Mortal Storm, a setting of five poems by Langston Hughes. Nicholas Namaratza plays Ravel and Scriabin in a solo piano recital, and cellist Peter Wiley and pianist Anna Polonsky give a duo recital featuring music by Beethoven and Mendelssohn. Tickets and information by phone at 505-982-1890 or online at santafechambermusic.org. 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

first movement, Allegro Moderato, of Mozart's violin sonata in B-flat major, Kerschel 378. It was by violinist Pinka Zukerman and pianist Mark Nykrug, who happens to be the longtime artistic director of the Santa Fe Chamber Music Festival. Tonight at the festival, it's a concert entitled Beethoven and Mendelssohn. Beethoven's quintet in E-flat major for piano and winds and Mendelssohn's octet in E-flat major are on the concert program. Also Stravinsky's Suite Italienne from Pulcinella. You can find that and so much more at santafechambermusic.org. The festival runs through August 24th, I believe. Coming up in the 4 o'clock hour, we start with your Health Minute from Johns Hopkins and follow that up with a healthy dose of Beethoven. So stay with us.

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1: People who received memory and reasoning training, or those who didn't receive any brain training, were more likely to be diagnosed with Alzheimer's disease 20 years down the road than those who did cognitive speed training, which required them to train themselves to get better at a task versus receiving instruction. That's according to a study by Maryland Albert, an Alzheimer's disease expert at Johns Hopkins, and colleagues.
2: It's been clear for a really long time in the analyses of these data that the speed was better. It's not what I would have guessed from the beginning. I would have guessed, I think, that maybe the memory training was better. But it's always been clear that of all the groups, the people who had the speed training did better. We think that it's for a couple of reasons. The people in the speed training group got better on the task without being given instruction. They just sort of figured out how to do it over time.
1: Such memories are very long-lasting, Albert says. At Johns Hopkins, I'm Elizabeth Tracy.
3: I'm Alexis Corbin in the KHFM studios, celebrating another Monday with you and celebrating music of Beethoven in just a moment. But first, I do want to mention that today at 6 p.m. right here on KHFM, we will be broadcasting the Eric and Dominique Lafont competition. What could that be? Well, it used to be known as the Metropolitan Opera National Council Audition. The Lafont competition is designed to discover the opera stars of tomorrow, really, and then to develop their careers along the way, too. Some of the folks that have gotten their start there would be Susan Graham, Renee Fleming, Nadine Sierra, Ryan Speedo Green, Anthony Roth Costanzo, Lawrence Brownlee, and so many more. So that is coming up at 6 o'clock tonight. Don't go anywhere. Coming up right now, the Juilliard String Quartet. We're going to hear the Cavatina movement of Beethoven's String Quartet in B-flat major, Opus 130.

0: The Juilliard String Quartet performing the Cavatina Fifth Movement of Beethoven's String Quartet in B-flat major, Opus 130. 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We are your home for classical music in New Mexico. And starting in August, Amy O'Brien moves to weekdays as your new midday host, Monday through Friday. And Kathleen Rich plays the soundtrack of your weekends on Saturday afternoons and Sunday mornings with the Sacred Hours. I would love for you to come out and celebrate with Amy and Kathleen and me at Susan's Fine Wine and Spirits in Santa Fe this Thursday, July 30th from 3 to 5. Stop by for happy hour. Congratulate them on their new roles. They are the voices that you know and love, playing the music you know and love. They just have new times right here on 95.5 KHFM. Coming up, we have the music of Enrique Granados on his birthday. But first, the weather.
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2: Slight chance of overnight thunderstorms tonight in Santa Fe, 68 degrees, the low, 72 tonight in Albuquerque. Another hot day Tuesday with a chance for scattered thunderstorms and showers throughout the afternoon into the early evening. 92 degrees, the high in Santa Fe, 100 degrees in the Albuquerque metro. Stay hydrated, take plenty of breaks. We'll have more on your extended forecast on KOAT.com. I'm KOAT 7 forecaster Christiana Ramos with your KOAT Action 7 News forecast for Classical 95.5 KHFM.
0: It is time now for today's signature work, and today is July 27th. It is the birthday of Enrique Granados. He was born in Catalonia, Spain on this date, July 27th in 1867. And he was heavily influenced by the music of his homeland, but he was also influenced by other genres of art of his homeland, specifically the Spanish master Francisco Goya. Enrique Granados was inspired by Goya's paintings. Granados wrote his piece La Maja de Goya, or The Woman of Goya, having been inspired by Goya's two paintings, La Maja Desnuda and La Maja Vestida, the naked and the clothed women, respectively. Those two paintings were actually sequestered for a time by the Spanish Inquisition due to claims of obscenity. This is a work that was originally written for piano and voice, but now it's a staple of the classical guitar repertoire. So we'll hear it that way. Julian Bream on guitar performing Enrique Granados' La Maja de Goya.

0: Guitarist Julian Bream brought us La Maja de Goya, music of the Spanish composer Enrique Granados, for today's signature work. Granados was born on this date, July 27th, in 1867. I'm Alexis Corbin, sitting in the KHFM studios with you. Happy to be here for another afternoon of music after a great weekend. And, you know, coming up in August, you are invited to opening nights at the Santa Fe Opera exclusively on KHFM. Every year, people come from all around the country and all around the world to the Santa Fe Opera. 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Up next, we have a Reacher Car performed by cellist Honor Bilsma.
1: I'm Deborah Lou Harder for The Met. 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They competed for glory on the Met stage last March with the Met Orchestra led by Carlo Rizzi. The 2026 Lafont Grand Finals Concert on the Robert K. Johnson Foundation Metropolitan Opera International Radio Network.
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music of Domenico Gabrielli. He was an Italian Baroque composer, but also one of the earliest known virtuoso cellists. And that was cellist Anner Bylsma performing Gabrielli's Ricercar No. 2. A Ricercar is a musical form that dates back to the late 15th century. Although, funny enough, what the term exactly meant was in flux in the 15th century and was often used interchangeably with other terms like a toccata or a canzone. That was a Ricercar of Gabrielli on Listener Supported 95.5 KHFM, where we hear another musical form, a waltz. These are the noble and sentimental waltzes of Maurice Ravel, performed here by Jean Martinon and the Orchestra of Paris.

0: Jean Martinon led the Orchestra of Paris in music by Maurice Ravel, the noble and sentimental waltzes. Speaking of sentimentality, you know, this weekend I've been telling you about all the great musical experiences I had, but one that I didn't mention was that I had the honor of performing at a 50th wedding anniversary celebration. And it just makes you believe in romance, doesn't it? So if you're in the mood for love, we have a romance of Sergei Rachmaninoff on the way. After the weather, stay tuned.
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2: Slight chance of overnight thunderstorms tonight in Santa Fe, 68 degrees, the low, 72 tonight in Albuquerque. Another hot day Tuesday with a chance for scattered thunderstorms and showers throughout the afternoon into the early evening. 92 degrees, the high in Santa Fe, 100 degrees in the Albuquerque.

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We are listener-supported and homegrown, started by teachers at Albuquerque's Highland High School in 1954, and the music continues. The top of the 5 o'clock hour is when we celebrate music composed for the stage or the screen. It's showtime on the way very soon. Stay with us.

0: Lou Harrison wrote 7 pastorals, each one dedicated to an important person in his life. That was Movement 5 to John Cage. Dennis Russell Davies leading the Brooklyn Philharmonic Orchestra.
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0: Good afternoon. Happy Monday. It is July 27th, 2026, and I'm Alexis Corbin with you in the KHFM studios in Albuquerque. Every weekday, Monday through Friday, at the top of the 5 o'clock hour, we celebrate music that was written for the stage or the screen. It's time right now for Showtime. And today we have music from a film from 1937. It was, in fact, Walt Disney's very first full-length feature production. Today, it's music from Snow White and the Seven Dwarfs. It's a film that the film industry as a whole had some big doubts about. They didn't think that this animated film was going to work, but it would become the highest grossing film of 1938 and briefly held the record for the highest grossing sound film of all time. It was the highest grossing animated film for 55 years. And many credit this film with ushering in the golden age of animation. So we have music from that landmark work, which, by the way, not to bury the lead, had music by Frank Gill and Larry Morey. We'll hear their music now, the medley from Snow White and the Seven Dwarfs, performed by the Mormon Tabernacle Choir, with Gerald Ottley leading the Columbia Symphony Orchestra for today's Showtime. Music from Snow White and the Seven Dwarfs.

0: Today's Showtime selection coming from the year 1937 and the Disney animated film Snow White and the Seven Dwarfs, which had music by Frank Churchill and Larry Morey. The Mormon Tabernacle Choir, led by Gerald D. Ottley, performing with the Columbia Symphony Orchestra. That was the medley from Snow White and the Seven Dwarfs for today's Showtime. And I am Alexis Corbin. Thanks for joining me today. This summer concert season is upon us. 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Coming up next, a work of Shostakovich, After the Weather.
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2: Slight chance of overnight thunderstorms tonight in Santa Fe, 68 degrees the low, 72 tonight in Albuquerque. Another hot day Tuesday with a chance for scattered thunderstorms and showers throughout the afternoon into the early evening. 92 degrees the high in Santa Fe, 100 degrees in the Albuquerque metro. Stay hydrated, take plenty of breaks. We'll have more on your extended forecast on KOAT.com. I'm KOAT 7 forecaster Christiana Ramos with your KOAT Action 7 News forecast for Classical 95.5 KHFM.
0: We return with music of Dmitri Shostakovich, whose first symphony was an important milestone in both his life and his career. He composed it when he was just 18 years old as a requirement for graduating from the Leningrad Conservatory. That conservatory was quite musically conservative, and his principal teachers weren't really interested in some of his newer musical vocabulary that he was getting from Stravinsky or Prokofiev. You can hear traces of those influences in the first symphony, but it's also a work that bears the unique voice of Shostakovich with all the humor and emotional intensity that would become hallmarks. We hear the first movement, Allegretto, Allegro non troppo, of Shostakovich's first

0: first movement of the first symphony of an 18-year-old Dmitri Shostakovich. Bernard Haitink led the London Philharmonic in that performance. And I'm Alexis Corbin. I mentioned earlier in my show that I spent quite a bit of time up in Santa Fe with opera events, and I really had a great time yesterday moderating a panel discussion with the creative team of the opera Lily Elba, which makes its American premiere this coming Saturday. Lily Elba was a real historical person, one of the first people to undergo gender affirmation surgery, and Lucia Lucas performs as Lily Elba. I will be talking to her on Wednesday, right around this time. I do hope that you'll be tuned in. Coming up next, Felix Mendelssohn's Prelude and Fugue in E minor is on the way, so stay tuned.
1: An all Beethoven program is in store for us as we head to the Copenhagen Concert Hall, home to the Danish National Symphony Orchestra. Antonello Monacorda will lead the orchestra in the Coriolanus Overture and the fateful Symphony No. 5. And Leif Ove Andsnes will be soloist in the energetic Piano Concerto No. 3. I'm Jan Weller. I hope you'll be listening.
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4: 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This week, Alan Gilbert returned playing violin in Mendelssohn's Octet and Arensky's Quartet, plus viola in a trio arrangement of Bach's Goldberg Variations, with violinist Jennifer Gilbert and cellist Paul Watkins. Grammy-winning baritone Will Liverman sings Mahler's Songs of a Wayfarer and Robert Owen's Mortal Storm, a setting of five poems by Langston Hughes. Nicholas Namaratza plays Ravel and Scriabin in a solo piano recital, and cellist Peter Wiley and pianist Anna Polonsky give a duo recital featuring music by Beethoven and Mendelssohn. Tickets and information by phone at 505-982-1890 or online at santafechambermusic.org. 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

That was Martin Jones at the piano with the Prelude and Fugue in E minor, Opus 35, number 1 of Felix Mendelssohn. And I'm Alexis Corbin, and I'm usually here with you until 7 o'clock, but today at 6, I'm out the door to make room for the LaFont Competition finals of this year. The Metropolitan Opera's LaFont Competition was previously known as the Metropolitan Opera National Council Auditions. And it's a competition designed to discover promising young opera singers and assist in the development of their careers. 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

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Well, when you listen to the La Fonte competition finals, you listen to the voices that are going to be starring in those operas in the future. So that is tonight at 6 p.m., the final round of this prestigious competition right here on 95.5 KHFM, your home for classical music in New Mexico. The music of Johann Strauss Jr. is next, the Enjoy Life Waltz. It's good advice. So let's dance to it. Alfred Walter leading the CSSR State Philharmonic Orchestra in the Enjoy Life Waltz of Johann Strauss Jr.

The Enjoy Life Waltz of Johann Strauss Jr., Alfred Walter leading the CSSR State Philharmonic Orchestra. And I'm Alexis Corbin, and we are enjoying life here at KHFM. We want you to come out on Thursday afternoon and enjoy it with us, because we're celebrating, starting in August, Amy O'Brien's moving to weekdays as your new midday host Monday through Friday, and Kathleen Rich moves to the weekends, playing the soundtrack of your weekends, because she'll be with you Saturday afternoons and Sunday mornings with the Sacred Hours. So we're inviting you. Come celebrate with Amy and Kathleen at Susan's Fine Wine and Spirits in Santa Fe this Thursday, July 30th from 3 to 5. I'll be there too. Stop by, raise a glass, congratulate them on their new roles. They are

0: the voices and the music that you know and love with New Times on KHFM. Coming up, we'll hear music of the Baroque after the weather.
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2: Slight chance of overnight thunderstorms tonight in Santa Fe, 68 degrees, the low, 72 tonight in Albuquerque. Another hot day Tuesday with a chance for scattered thunderstorms and showers throughout the afternoon into the early evening. 92 degrees, the high in Santa Fe, 100 degrees in the Albuquerque metro. Stay hydrated, take plenty of breaks. We'll have more on your extended forecast on KOAT.com. 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

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And I'm your afternoon host, Alexis Corbin, making way now for the Metropolitan Opera La Fonte competition finals right here on KHFM. I'll be back tomorrow for another wonderful afternoon of music with you, so stay tuned. David Tsinkas follows the La Fonte competition finals here on KHFM.

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James Sedaris leading the New Zealand Symphony Orchestra on your home for classical music in New Mexico. 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
2: I'm Deborah Lou Harder for the Metropolitan Opera in New York City. We're delighted to bring you a thrilling event recorded live at the Met last March, the grand finals concert of the 2026 Eric and Dominique LaFont competition. 10 young singers competed for operatic glory, performing for an enthusiastic crowd with the Met Orchestra conducted by Maestro Carlo Rizzi. Soprano Lisette Oropesa hosted the concert, which also featured a guest performance from soprano Tamara Wilson. Stay with us.
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2: This is Deborah Lou Harder. The Met's annual competition goes back over 70 years with winners who've gone on to become some of the world's greatest opera stars. This year, over 1,700 young singers entered the preliminary round. 10 of them advanced through multiple rounds to the grand finals when they got to perform on the Met stage with the Met Orchestra. And that's who we'll be hearing today. Our finalists are 7 sopranos, 1 mezzo-soprano, and 2 baritones from 6 different states, Puerto Rico, China, and South Korea. On today's broadcast, each will perform 2 arias, 1 in each half of the concert. You can find their bios and photos, a playbill, and more if you go to our website at metopera.org/competition. After the finalists perform, during the judges' deliberations, we'll be treated to a dramatic aria from our guest artist, soprano Tamara Wilson. The concert was hosted by soprano Lisette Oropesa, a winner in 2005, and she'll present the awards at the end. Let's hear her now as she opened the concert.
4: Good afternoon, everybody, and to listening. Welcome to the Metropolitan Opera and the Eric and Dominique LaFont Grand Finals Concert. I'm your host, Lisette Oropesa. Today, we are delighted to welcome to the Met stage the 10 finalists who've all worked incredibly hard to get here, and all of whom dream of leaving today as a national winner. In my book, they're already winners. Just want to say that. Today is the 5th and final round of competition. These finalists were among 1,750 singers who entered the qualifying round last July. After winning their district and region competitions, 23 talented artists sang on this stage just last Sunday in the national semifinals. The 10 winners of the semifinals are here today, attending this week with the incomparable Met team, preparing to give you the concert of a lifetime. We are so proud to carry the name of the LaFont family in recognition of their incredibly generous support of the Met.